0: than 3 weeks. Petrol prices have tripled, and cooking gas is largely unavailable to the population in Taiz City. Food prices have reportedly risen about 50%.
1: Ukrainian President Volodymyr Zelensky says Kyiv is unprepared for winter as outages worsen after Russian strikes. He called for faster implementation of plans aimed at protecting critical infrastructure and maintaining basic services.
2: Every resident of Kyiv can see that the city is genuinely unprepared. Unfortunately, now in October, the situation is at times worse than during previous winters of this war. Now, a single Shahed drone strike causes power outages and water supply disruptions. Kyiv is lagging behind our other regions in implementing resilience plans. Decisions are needed and work needs to be accelerated.
1: U.S. President Donald Trump says the United States is sharing intelligence with Ukraine. He said Washington is working with Kyiv and Moscow to end the war.
3: We help them, but we're really helping them get to a final answer. We want the war ended, Peter. We are helping them, and we are sharing intel. We want the war to end. So we're working with them and with Russia on getting the war to end.
1: He also defended his diesel deal with Russia, saying it is for the world market, not for the United States. Thousands of demonstrators have marched through Paris and other French cities in support of protesting high school students. French students say they're determined to press the demands for solution to too many absent teachers, run-down buildings and overcrowded timetables and other grievances. One student blamed the police.
4: They're the ones who are incredibly dangerous. While we're all very kind, we're just demonstrating for our basic, simple rights. And they arrive with mortars and gas, so we shout cute little slogans, and then we're the bad guys who get violently repressed.
1: The news from RTHK.
5: Firing practice will be carried out at the Sanwai Tailing Range and Qingshan Firing Range today from 8 a.m. to 9 p.m. During daytime practice, red flags will be hung at proper places around the firing ranges. During night practice, red lights will be hung along the boundary of the ranges. For safety reasons, members of the public are warned to refrain from entering the firing areas within the period of firing.

0: If you love the spooky season, join me, Christopher Coleman, and celebrate Halloween the whole month long on The Classical, The Curious, and The Creepy.
1: I cruise the streets of London with just one thing on my mind. 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

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Good morning and a very warm welcome if you're just tuning in, or welcome back if you've been with us since 7. It is 8 minutes past 8 on this Wednesday morning, and this is First Notes with Livia Lin. We've got another 2 hours of wonderful fine music lined up to ease you into your morning, wherever you happen to be listening from. Before we start our second hour, let's get an update on the weather forecast. Mainly cloudy, one or two rain patches at first, with relatively low visibility in some areas. Sunny intervals in the afternoon. The maximum temperature will be around 31 degrees, moderate easterly winds, occasionally fresh offshore. The outlook, cloudier in the next couple of days, one or two light rain patches in the morning and at night. Sunny intervals during the day, fine and dry during the day on the Chongyang Festival and the day after. The current temperature is 27 degrees Celsius, relative humidity 85%. We begin this hour with the music of Bohemian composer Franz Krommer. He was an accomplished violinist in his time, but he had an extraordinary knack for writing for wind instruments, filling his chamber music with effortless charm, warmth, and buoyant melodies. I'm going to play for you now his Quintet in G Major, Opus 101, the second movement featuring flautists Bruno Meyer and the Stamitz Quartet Prague.

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We'll return to that intimate, small ensemble feel a little bit later in the hour, but for now, we turn to Antonin Dvořák and his Sixth Symphony in D Major, B112. This is a work brimming with rustic warmth and Czech spirit, and we are hearing the slow movement, a serene nocturne that Dvořák's biographer described as singing with the sheer magic of a summer's night. Listen for that broad lyrical melody as it unfolds like a gentle evening breeze. James Gaffigan conducts the Luzerne Symphony Orchestra.

0: We've been listening to the Adagio Second Movement from Antonin Dvořák's Sixth Symphony, B112, performed by the Luzerne Symphony Orchestra, led by James Gavigan. Such a beautiful, tranquil picture of a calm night, perfect for easing into the morning. We'll have a pair of charming, light-hearted short pieces for you when we return, and you're listening to First Notes with me, Livia Lin, on Radio 4.
1: 德弗扎克的D大調第六交響曲 B112 第二個樂章慢版 剛剛由林木森交響樂團為我們演繹過指揮是格菲鋼

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1: Well, first of our pair in this morning's first notes, these delightful gems, comes from Carl Nielsen. A vocalese etude, FS-124, written in 1927 for a French publication, here arranged for saxophone and piano.

That was pianist Peter Jacobs with Cecile Chaminade's delightfully buoyant second waltz, Opus 77. And before that, Carl Nielsen's Vocalese Etude, FS 124, played by alto saxophonist Harry Kinross White and pianist Edward Rushton. 我们刚刚一起欣赏过是夏米纳特的第二圆舞曲作品编号77由钢琴家即及时带来的演奏，而之前就是吹奏萨克管的韦特乱控钢琴家卢舒顿送上过尼尔森的作品，是一首相当之如歌诗意的练习曲 FS 124。 Well, the time is now almost 20 minutes to 9. For the rest of this hour, we turn our ears back to chamber music, Four Winds, and a piece with a rather unique story behind it. When Charles Coughlin composed his septet for wind instruments, he originally titled it Caprice on the Return of My Son. His 15-year-old son, Yves, has just ran away briefly from home, and his safe return inspired this vibrant work, including a movement full of pure tranquil relief called Serenity. Joining the Berlin Philharmonic Wind Quintet to perform this septet are English horn performer Gerhard Stamnik and alto saxophonist Manfred Price.

members of the Berlin Philharmonic Wind Ensemble with Charles Cooklin's septet for wind instruments. And joining them in that performance were alto saxophonist Manfred Price and on English horn Gerhard Stamnik. 今天为大家送上过的这套作品是高哲连为管乐器而写的七重奏，我们听过的演绎有柏林爱乐管乐五重奏，联同派赖斯吹奏萨克管，还有史谭尼克负责英国管带来的演出。 Well, Cooklin was so captivated by the rich color from this composition and the texture of this music that he went on to make several arrangements, expanding its palette into a grander, even more vivid soundscape. Well, this wonderful piece brings us to the end of our second hour. Stay tuned to RTHK Radio 4. The news at 9 is coming up next. And I'll be right back with you on the other side for our final hour of fine music on First Notes to brighten your morning.

0: RTHK, the news at 9 with Wendy Wong. Pope Leo had surgery yesterday that confirmed he has lung cancer, with doctors removing the lower lobe of his right lung. This report from Nasvi Karim.
1: The Vatican said tests confirmed a diagnosis of lung adenocarcinoma. It said the diagnosis had been suspected by pre-operative tests and was confirmed during surgery. A Vatican statement made no mention of future treatment and said doctors were not currently speaking of chemotherapy or other therapies. The Vatican press office noted the medical statement spoke of the radical removal of the lobe as an indication that doctors removed all the suspect tissues in the hopes of removing any lingering traces of the cancer. The 71-year-old was in the operating room for about 3 hours, with the surgery itself lasting about 90 minutes. A Vatican statement afterwards said the surgery was successful and there were no complications.
0: A Saudi employee of OpenAI has been arrested after an investigation found he had secretly planted a recording device in one of the company's San Francisco offices. OpenAI told AFP it discovered the device last month. The U.S. Justice Department says that the employee, a 35-year-old engineer, was arrested last Friday. The United Nations has voiced alarm over military escalation in Yemen and Saudi Arabia, warning that fighting around the Yemeni city of Taiz was driving displacement and worsening shortages of essential supplies. Staffan Dujarric is UN spokesperson.
2: Our partners say that basic supplies in Taiz city are becoming increasingly scarce and, as a result, increasingly expensive. They warn that current wheat and flour supplies could run out in less than 3 weeks. Petrol prices have tripled and cooking gas is largely unavailable to the population in Taiz City. Food prices have reportedly risen about 50%.
0: Ukrainian President Volodymyr Zelensky said Russian forces attacked Kyiv without usual warnings and accused Russia of violating an energy truce. He added that Kyiv was unprepared for winter as outages worsen after Russian strikes. He called for faster implementation of plans aimed at protecting critical infrastructure and maintaining basic services.
3: Every resident of Kyiv can see that the city is genuinely unprepared. Unfortunately, now in October, the situation is at times worse than during previous winters of this war. Now a single Shahed drone strike causes power outages and water supply disruptions. Kyiv is lagging behind our other regions in implementing resilience plans. Decisions are needed and work needs to be accelerated.
0: U.S. President Donald Trump says the United States is still sharing intelligence with Ukraine. He said Washington is working with Kyiv and Moscow to end the war.
4: We help them, but we're really helping them get to a final answer. We want the war ended, Peter. We are helping them, and we are sharing intel. We want the war to end. So we're working with them and with Russia on getting the war to end.
0: He also defended his diesel deal with Russia, saying it is for the world market, not for the United States. Thousands of demonstrators have marched through Paris and other French cities in support of protesting high school students. French students say they are determined to press the demands for solutions to too many absent teachers, run-down buildings and other grievances. One student blamed the police.
5: They're the ones who are incredibly dangerous. While we're all very kind, we're just demonstrating for our basic, simple rights. And they arrive with mortars and gas, so we shout cute little slogans, and then we're the bad guys who get violently repressed.
0: In the U.S., Kimberly Guilfoyle has resigned as ambassador to Greece and says she will vigorously defend herself against allegations of improper and possibly illegal conduct. The White House earlier said it has asked Guilfoyle to resign after reports of misconduct. Jamie Clark has the details.
6: We have asked Ambassador Guilfoyle to resign.
7: New White House Press Secretary Katie Zachariah confirmed Kimberly Guilfoyle had been asked to resign, telling a briefing she's been a wonderful asset to the team. U.S. lawmakers had raised the alarm over the U.S. ambassador to Greece after a series of stories in the Wall Street Journal beginning last month. They detailed Guilfoyle's conduct, including claims she threatened to use U.S. influence to undermine the Greek government. In a post to social media, Guilfoyle repeated denials of wrongdoing and said her gratitude and respect for U.S. President Donald Trump remained unwavering.
0: Two weather forecast for today, mainly cloudy, one or two rain patches at first, with relatively low visibility in some areas. Right now, the temperature is 28 degrees Celsius, with the relative humidity standing at 80%. The news from RTHK.
8: Hong Kong's first five-year plan and the 2026 policy address have been announced.
9: The five-year plan is a blueprint for development, proactively aligning with the national 15th five-year plan. The policy address is an annual implementation roadmap outlining key measures for each year.
8: Hong Kong will boost its international advantages, expedite development of the northern metropolis, and improve people's livelihood.
9: A strategic vision for a bright new era, driving reform and boosting development, unleashing opportunities, and enhancing livelihood.
10: The APEC Finance Ministers Meeting will be held in the Hong Kong SAR for the first time this October. 21 APEC economies will discuss global and regional macroeconomics, fiscal policy that supports households, digital infrastructure financing, financial access and opportunity for all, young financial talent exchanges, and related issues. Hong Kong will showcase its unique strengths to the world, enhance its status as an international financial center, and deepen Asia-Pacific cooperation.

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1: On the concert on 4 repeat this afternoon at 3, the concert China NCPA Orchestra, the Brooklyn Ciphers, recorded live on the 22nd of September 2024 in the National Center for the Performing Arts Concert Hall, Beijing. After a three-season journey deciphering the Brooklyn Code, the China NCPA Orchestra's exploration culminated in a glorious finale commemorating the composer's bicentennial. As the grand conclusion of this celebrated series, music director Lu Jia led the orchestra in Bruckner's only explicitly programmatic symphony, The Fourth Romantic. Inspired by four lyric poems from the Song and Yuan dynasties, Sentiments, Autumn, a work by composer Yao Chen, the song cycle received its world premiere in this concert. Bass baritone Shen Yang features.
2: 第四台隆重推出乐坛新秀2027，这个计划的主角是本地杰出的年青音乐家。如果你演奏器乐未满23岁，又或者擅长声乐未满28岁，就可以报名和试音。入围的新秀会在电台节目、港台网页和社交媒体亮相，同大众分享你们的音乐。 欢迎你登入乐坛新秀网页rthk.hk/ymm2027，浏览报名详情。你可能就是新一届乐坛新秀啊！而家就报名参加啦！截止报名日期是2026年11月16号。

Hello and good morning once again. Welcome to our final hour of First Notes on this Wednesday morning. This is Olivia Lin and you're tuned to RTHK Radio 4 FM 97.6 to 98.9, your fine music channel. I don't know if it's the midweek slump kicking in or there's something in the air because of the weather changes. There's definitely a feeling that this morning is for me to take things slow, ease off the rush, and take a gentle breather. So for this last hour, our playlist is filled with curated miniatures. We'll be enjoying our Good Morning playlist in just a moment, filled with delicate, exquisite little musical gems to give you a calm, steady morning. The time is coming up to 10 minutes past 9 and we are about to start with Camille Saint-Saëns and his Sarabande from Sarabande and Rigaudon, Opus 93. Saint-Saëns loved revisiting old dance forms and here he takes the stately 16th century Spanish Sarabande and turns it into a slow expressive conversation for the solo violin and strings. The rich, heartfelt melody carries a distinctive emphasis on the second beat of every measure, unhurried and beautifully expressive. Yuen Merkel conducts the Orchestre National de Lille, Sarabande by Camille Saint-Saëns.

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Continuing with our gentle morning playlist, our next piece is The Quiet Moment I've been preparing for all of you, an unhurried sip into your morning routine, your morning rhythm, music that simply lets you pause, breathe, and linger a little longer before the day speeds up. 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
1: You're tuned to RTHK Radio 4, and this is First Notes with me, Olivia Lin. The time is now 25 minutes to 10. We turn now to one of Wolfgang Amadeus Mozart's most dramatic masterworks, his Piano Concerto No. 24 in C minor, Kershaw 491. This opening movement is broad and emotionally intense, featuring a rich, almost operatic dialogue between the piano and the woodwinds. Piano soloist Eric Lesage is joined by the Gavle Symphony Orchestra conducted by François Leleux.

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That opening movement, complete with that striking cadenza written by Gabriel Fauré, is absolutely wonderful and leading us to the final moment of our show this morning. We have about 10 minutes left, and I've got one last piece for you, and we are turning to this delightful minuet from La Tombeau de Couperin of Maurice Ravel in an arrangement for Le Fon Francais.

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Thank you so much for your company on this lovely journey from 7 until now. Stay tuned to Radio 4, 24/7 of fine music throughout your day. And coming up on Nonstop Classics after the news, enjoy delightful chamber charm featuring Gabriel Forge's first piano quartet and Johannes Brahms' piano quartet number 2 in the second hour. Now, during your lunch break, you can join us for delight and a bite from 1 to 2, and after that, Maestro Lu Jia will be leading the China NCPA Orchestra in Bruckner's Romantic Symphony, and for something more beautiful even in the evening, from 8 to 10 in Concert on 4. Tonight, we have the Concerto Copenhagen bringing us classical gems, divertimentos and serenades by Mozart and the Haydn brothers. Pick your favorites and take good care. I'll be back with you tomorrow, same time at 7 a.m. I'm Livia Lin. Thanks for tuning in to First Notes and Radio 4. Have a wonderful day.

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乐声悠扬穿古今，在地广袤共回响，神州大地藏音韵，周周圆圆皆歌唱。乐在神州，逢星期日早上8点，香港电台第4台。

0: RTHK the News at 10 with Wendy Wong. MTR says Kwantung Line train services are gradually returning to normal. This comes after Lam Tin Station was temporarily closed after smoke was seen coming from equipment on the platform. The rail operator has arranged free shuttle buses between Kwantung and Yau Tong stations. Overseas Pope Leo had surgery yesterday that confirmed he has lung cancer, with doctors removing the lower lobe of his right lung. This report from Nasvi Karim.
1: The Vatican said tests confirm a diagnosis of lung adenocarcinoma. It said the diagnosis had been suspected by pre-operative tests and was confirmed during surgery. A Vatican statement made no mention of future treatment and said doctors were not currently speaking of chemotherapy or other therapies. The Vatican press office noted the medical statement spoke of the radical removal of the lobe as an indication that doctors removed all the suspect tissues in the hopes of removing any lingering traces of the cancer. The 71-year-old was in the operating room for about 3 hours, with the surgery itself lasting about 90 minutes. A Vatican statement afterwards said the surgery was successful and there were no complications.
0: Dr. Natalie Loy, Associate Professor of Cardiothoracic Surgery at Stanford University, says most patients recover well long-term after this type of surgery.
2: Well, the news has said that he had early-stage lung cancer, and that is generally treated with surgery. So the right lower lobe of the lung is about half of the right lung, and people with healthy lungs can tolerate that and breathe just fine after surgery. It usually takes a couple days in the hospital and then a few weeks at home to recover. And we expect most patients to do very well long term.
0: A Saudi employee of OpenAI has been arrested after an investigation found he has secretly planted a recording device in one of the company's San Francisco offices. OpenAI told AFP it discovered the device last month. The U.S. Justice Department says the employee, a 35-year-old engineer, was arrested last Friday. The United Nations has voiced alarm over military escalation in Yemen and Saudi Arabia, warning that fighting around the Yemeni city of Taiz was driving displacement and worsening shortages of essential supplies. Staffan Dujarric is UN spokesperson.
3: Our partners say that basic supplies in Taiz city are becoming increasingly scarce and, as a result, increasingly expensive. They warn that current wheat and flour supplies could run out in less than 3 weeks. Petrol prices have tripled and cooking gas is largely unavailable to the population in Taiz City. Food prices have reportedly risen about 50%.
0: Ukrainian President Volodymyr Zelensky said Russian forces attacked Kyiv without usual warnings and accused Russia of violating an energy truce. He added that Kyiv was unprepared for winter as outages worsened after Russian strikes. He called for faster implementation of plans aimed at protecting critical infrastructure and maintaining basic services.
4: Every resident of Kyiv can see that the city is genuinely unprepared. Unfortunately, now in October, the situation is at times worse than during previous winters of this war. Now, a single Shahed drone strike causes power outages and water supply disruptions. Kyiv is lagging behind our other regions in implementing resilience plans. Decisions are needed and work needs to be accelerated.
0: U.S. President Donald Trump says the United States is still sharing intelligence with Ukraine. He said Washington is working with Kyiv and Moscow to end the war.
5: We help them, but we're really helping them get to a final answer. We want the war ended, Peter. We are helping them, and we are sharing intel. We want the war to end. So we're working with them and with Russia on getting the war to end.
0: He also defended his diesel deal with Russia, saying it is for the world market, not for the United States. Thousands of demonstrators have marched through Paris and other French cities in support of protesting high school students. French students say they are determined to press their demands for solutions to too many absent teachers, rundown buildings and other grievances. One student blamed the police.
6: They're the ones who are incredibly dangerous, while we're all very kind. We're just demonstrating for our basic, simple rights. And they arrive with mortars and gas, so we shout cute little slogans, and then we're the bad guys who get violently repressed.
0: To weather forecast for today, mainly cloudy, one or two rain patches at first, sunny intervals during the day. Right now, the temperature is 29 degrees Celsius, with the relative humidity standing at 76%. The news from RTHK.
7: If we dump garbage, construction waste, or oil into drains, the drainage system will be blocked. This could lead to serious flooding when bad weather strikes. We should take precautions to keep drains clear at all times. If you see a blocked drain, report it to the drainage hotline at 2300-1110. Let's all work together to keep the drains clear.
8: When out grave sweeping, wear a light-coloured long-sleeved shirt and trousers and apply mosquito repellent. We go grave sweeping to pay tribute to our ancestors. Keeping the environment clean also shows respect to them. Prevent mosquito breeding. Don't leave rubbish behind. Food containers, plastic bags, empty cans and buckets for burning offerings should be cleaned up. Before leaving, fill up the holes for incense sticks with sand. Cover the openings of vases with plastic to keep water out. Keep the environment clean during grave sweeping.

A very good morning to you. This is Ben Peltier introducing the music in the Nonstop Classics program today. I'll begin in the Baroque period with Claudio Simone conducting the musicians of I Solisti Veneti. This first bit of music for you belongs to a particular species of piece from Vivaldi that could be called competition concertos, or more accurately perhaps combat concertos, aimed more often than not at two or even four solo bowed instruments who take on each other in a gleeful, virtuoso jousting contest. Here now, the concerto for two violins and two cellos in D major of Antonio Vivaldi.

The musicians of I Solisti Veneti, there conducted by Claudio Simone in the Concerto for Two Violins and Two Cellos in D Major of Antonio Vivaldi. Moving now to the operatic stage and to one of the greatest composers for the opera, Gioachino Rossini. Assisa a pie d'un salice, taken from Rossini's Otello, sung here by soprano Montserrat Caballé and mezzo-soprano Corinne Vozza with the Italiana Opera Orchestra of RCA, conducted by Carlo Felice Cilario.

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0: To the chamber music now of Gabriel Fauré, a very interesting gentleman. Fauré's capacity to be both a traditionalist and an innovator, an exploratory genius, who was also an advocate of classical procedure and strict discipline, was rather baffling, particularly since he wrote at such a time of heady and dazzling musical revolution. Somewhat fearful of the massive shadow cast by Beethoven's string quartets, Fauré contented himself with the rather less competitive and more novel genre of the piano quartet and quintet. I bring you now one of his quartets, in fact his first, the piano quartet number 1 in C minor, opus 15 of Gabriel Fauré, here played by the musicians of the Nash Ensemble.

0: The musicians of the Nash Ensemble there with the music of Frenchman Gabriel Fauré, just there his piano quartet number 1 in C minor, opus 15.
1: 尼斯合奏团成员刚刚演出佛瑞的第一号钢琴四重奏作品15。
0: Two more hours of the world's greatest music still to come in today's Nonstop Classics program, and looking to the very next hour here on Radio 4, I'll begin appropriately enough with an overture, this time from William Schumann, his American Festival Overture. That will start things off in the second hour, then it will be to the chamber music of Johannes Brahms, his first movement taken from the piano quartet number 2 in A major. The principal piece, though, in the second hour belongs to Mauro Giuliani, and music that he wrote for the guitar. Narciso Yepeth will be the guitar soloist in Giuliani's Guitar Concerto No. 1 in A major, opus 30. All that music to come just following the news at 11, which is ahead shortly here on Radio 4.

0: RTHK, the news at 11 with Aaron Tam. The MTR says services on the Kwantong line are returning to normal. Trains had temporarily skipped Lam Tin Station after smoke was seen coming out of platform equipment. The incident occurred at about 9 a.m., disrupting the morning rush hour. Free shuttle bus services were arranged between Kwantong, Lam Tin, and Yau Tong stations. Some affected commuters said they were pleased with the arrangements.
1: It's good because now maybe have time because, you know, I have work also at home. But it's okay because very organized and very pleasant, entertained to the people.
2: I'm coming from a Hong Kong news station. Maybe 45 minutes before, like, I was in an MTR station and I found out. Yeah, and I think it's okay because there's shuttle bus.
0: But since passengers had to walk down about 100 stairs to reach the shuttle bus stop, some elderly residents, including a 90-year-old woman, were unhappy with the MTR's arrangements.
3: I walked all the way to the bus station on the other side and back. Now I have to go down a huge flight of stairs. So how am I supposed to do that? Even young people struggle with them. I am really furious.
0: Pope Leo had surgery yesterday, confirming he has a lung cancer. Doctors removed the lower lobe of his right lung. This report from Nazvi Karim.
4: The Vatican said tests confirm a diagnosis of lung adenocarcinoma. It said the diagnosis had been suspected by preoperative tests and was confirmed during surgery. A Vatican statement made no mention of future treatment and said doctors were not currently speaking of chemotherapy or other therapies. The Vatican press office noted the medical statement spoke of the radical removal of the lobe as an indication that doctors removed all the suspect tissues in the hopes of removing any lingering traces of the cancer. The 71-year-old was in the operating room for about 3 hours, with the surgery itself lasting about 90 minutes. A Vatican statement afterward said the surgery was successful and there were no complications.
0: Dr. Natalie Loy, Associate Professor of Cardiothoracic Surgery at Stanford University, says most patients recover well long-term after this type of surgery.
5: Well, the news has said that he had early-stage lung cancer, and that is generally treated with surgery. So the right lower lobe of the lung is about half of the right lung, and people with healthy lungs can tolerate that and breathe just fine after surgery. It usually takes a couple of days in the hospital and then a few weeks at home to recover. And we expect most patients to do very well long term.
0: A Saudi employee of OpenAI has been arrested after an investigation found he had secretly planted a recording device in one of the company's San Francisco offices. OpenAI told AFP news agency it discovered the device last month. The U.S. Justice Department says the employee, a 35-year-old engineer, was arrested last Friday. The United Nations has voiced alarm over military escalation in Yemen and Saudi Arabia, warning that fighting around the Yemeni city of Taiz was driving displacement and worsening shortages of essential supplies. Stefan Djaric is a spokesperson for the UN.
6: Our partners say that basic supplies in Taiz City are becoming increasingly scarce and, as a result, increasingly expensive. They warn that current wheat and flour supplies could run out in less than 3 weeks. Petrol prices have tripled and cooking gas is largely unavailable to the population in Taiz City. Food prices have reportedly risen about 50%.
0: UN Development Program Chief Alexander De Croo says developing countries are being squeezed by high energy costs, a severe El Nino, and steep borrowing costs, even as the global economy is proving more resilient than expected. Speaking at the annual meetings of the World Bank and IMF, he described the economic outlook as uneven.
7: Winter is coming, but I would say winter is coming in a different way, depending on which situation you are. For some countries, winter is coming, but the home is well insulated and there is enough money on the bank. For other countries, winter is coming, there is no roof on the house, and the bank account is completely empty.
0: And the weather forecast for today, mainly cloudy, one or two light rain patches at first, sunny intervals during the day, the outlook cloudier in the next couple of days, one or two light rain patches in the morning and at night. The current temperature at the observatory is 28 degrees with the humidity at 79%. The news from RTHK.
8: Hong Kong's five-year plan is announced. We will develop a high-end R&D, advanced manufacturing, and modern services industry chain in the Greater Bay Area, develop cross-boundary railway projects and the interconnectivity of computing infrastructure, promote the mutual recognition of qualifications, facilitate cross-boundary flow of factors, enhance talent cultivation and exchanges, and cross-boundary health and elderly services, deepen regional cooperation with mainland cities, closely involve in the Belt and Road Initiative.
9: Remember when the MTR services were suspended because a sky lantern hit the tracks? Sky lanterns can be hazardous because we have no control over where they might go. They can cause fires, including hill fires, jeopardize flight safety, cause personal injuries, or damage property when they land. Any person who releases a lit sky lantern might even commit an offense. Please put safety first and refrain from flying a sky lantern.

Ben Peltier back with the second hour in today's Nonstop Classics program. I begin with music that has a rather interesting history regarding its first performance. In September of 1939, a week of American music free to the public was announced in New York City. This was designed to bolster nationalistic feeling during the early days of the Second World War in Europe. The Boston Symphony Orchestra was scheduled to play two concerts in New York. However, they were thwarted by the American Federation of Musicians because the orchestra at that time employed non-union musicians. Well, Boston, in response, mounted its own mini-festival of American music, and William Schumann's American Festival Overture received its premiere, with Koussevitzky conducting at the second of two unprecedented concerts in October of that year, 1939, in Symphony Hall in Boston. For the first time in the Boston Symphony's history, the audience was admitted without charge. Schumann informs us that the first three notes of his overture are based on a call to play of boyhood days in New York City. But these notes are subjected to some distinctly un-street-like treatment, such as a fugue in the middle section, as you'll hear. Leonard Bernstein here conducts the Los Angeles Philharmonic Orchestra.

Leonard Bernstein there conducting the Los Angeles Philharmonic Orchestra in the American Festival Overture of William Schumann. That overture serving to open up things here in the second hour of the Nonstop Classics program, reducing the orchestral forces now for a bit of chamber music. Johannes Brahms takes a place in the Nonstop Classics musical lineup here with the first movement marked Allegro non troppo, taken from his piano quartet number 2 in A major, opus 26. Tomáš Vasari is the pianist here, with violinist Tomáš Brandis, violist Wolfram Christ, and cellist Otmar Borvitsky.

0: Otmar Borowiecki, the cellist there, joining violist Wolfram Christ, violinist Tomasz Brandis, and pianist Tomasz Vasari in the first movement taken from the Piano Quartet No. 2 in A Major, Opus 26 of Johannes Brahms.
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0: In 1947, a 20-year-old guitarist gave a sensational concert debut at the National Theater in Madrid. Narciso Yepeth, a pupil of the guitarists Anastasio Marco and Salvador García, and of the pianist Vicente Asensio, played Joaquin Rodrigo's famous Concerto de Aranjuez for guitar and orchestra, accompanied by the National Orchestra of Spain. Yepeth himself later recalled, not without a feeling of astonishment, it must be said, that he had not felt the least trace of stage fright all evening, that while the concert was a great success and laid the foundations for the guitarist's exceptional career, which has taken him all over the world's greatest concert halls, critics found his clear and lean-toned, almost muscular interpretive approach a refreshing change from that of other leading guitarists. Yepeth came to be regarded as one of the leading classical guitarists of the 20th century, ranking alongside Julian Bream and John Williams. Each of these three guitarists strove, certainly in their different ways, to introduce a greater degree of variety into the instrument's repertoire, the foundation of which really put forward by Andres Segovia. But Yepeth went one stage further and altered the guitar itself. In 1963, he invited a builder, Jose Ramirez, to build a 10-string instrument capable of producing a more balanced timbre and chromatic resonance that really couldn't be achieved on the conventional 6-string guitar. Let's see what you think here of Narciso Yepeth playing this modified guitar with the English Chamber Orchestra conducted by Luis García Navarro in the Guitar Concerto No. 1 in A Major, Opus 30 of Mauro Giuliani.

0: Narciso Yepeth, the guitar soloist there with the English Chamber Orchestra, conducted by Luis García Navarro, in the Guitar Concerto No. 1 in A Major Opus 30 of Mauro Giuliani.
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0: One more hour still to come in today's Nonstop Classics program, and looking at the music I'll have for you in the final hour, Keith Jarrett will be playing the piano music of Dmitri Shostakovich, the Rose Concert of Viols with John Perkins Pavon in F major, and the music of American composer Samuel Barber as played by the St. Louis Symphony Orchestra in support of piano soloist John Browning in Samuel Barber's Piano Concerto, Opus 38. That music to come here on Radio 4 just following the news at midday.

0: RTHK, the news at 12 with Aaron Tam. The MTR says services on the Kwantung Line are returning to normal. Trains had temporarily skipped Lam Tin Station after smoke was seen coming out of platform equipment. The incident occurred at about 9 a.m., disrupting the morning rush hour. Free shuttle bus services were arranged between Kwantung, Lam Tin, and Yau Tong stations. Some affected commuters said they were pleased with the arrangements.
1: It's good because now maybe have time because, you know, I have work also at home. But it's okay because very organized and very pleasant, entertained to the people.
2: I'm coming from a Hong Kong news station. Maybe 45 minutes before, like, I was in an MTR station and I found out. Yeah, and I think it's okay because there's shuttle bus.
0: But since passengers had to walk down about 100 stairs to reach the shuttle bus stop, some elderly residents, including a 90-year-old woman, were unhappy with the MTR's arrangements.
3: I walked all the way to the bus station on the other side and back. Now I have to go down a huge flight of stairs. So how am I supposed to do that? Even young people struggle with them. I am really furious.
0: The Center for Health Protection has called on people who recently visited a Mong Kok sauna to contact a dedicated hotline to carry out MPOC screening as soon as possible. This came after a 39-year-old man tested positive for MPOX after allegedly having sex with male strangers at Hu Tong. Authorities have ordered the sauna to shut its doors for now. Speaking on an RTHK radio program, the center's communicable disease branch head, Albert Au, said he believes the latest infection was only an isolated case.
4: This patient went to a sauna named Hu Tong on Shanghai Street in Mong Kok multiple times during the incubation period and had high-risk sexual contact there. We believe it is highly likely that he was infected at Hu Tong. Since we cannot rule out the risk of transmission there, we recommended that Hu Tong be temporarily closed as a precaution.
0: Police say they welcomed the High Court's decision to sentence a care home worker to 13 years behind bars for raping a mentally incapacitated resident five times. The force believes that the punishment for the incident that happened in 2024 will have a deterrent effect to prevent similar cases. Chief Inspector Tam Ching Shan noted that the victim required much more support during the process, from the police investigation to court hearings. She hopes the victim and her family will start anew and begin a new life.
5: She needed much more support and assistance than ordinary people to overcome communication barriers, as well as the dependence on the perpetrator, so as to make it through over 2 years of police investigation and cumbersome court proceedings.
0: China's trade has continued to surge in September, with exports up more than 36% year-on-year in U.S. dollar terms and imports accelerating 31%. The official customs data beat the 25.7% export growth and 25% rise in imports forecast by analysts. The nation's consumer price index rose 0.9% year-on-year in September, driven by high energy and industrial consumer goods prices. Official data showed that the CPI increased 0.2% month-on-month. In the first 9 months of 2026, consumer prices rose 0.9% compared to a year earlier. Pope Leo had surgery yesterday, confirming he has a lung cancer. Doctors removed the lower lobe of his right lung. This report from Nazvi Karim.
6: The Vatican said tests confirmed a diagnosis of lung adenocarcinoma. It said the diagnosis had been suspected by pre-operative tests and was confirmed during surgery. A Vatican statement made no mention of future treatment and said doctors were not currently speaking of chemotherapy or other therapies. The Vatican Press Office noted the medical statement spoke of the radical removal of the lobe as an indication that doctors removed all the suspect tissues in the hopes of removing any lingering traces of the cancer. The 71-year-old was in the operating room for about 3 hours, with the surgery itself lasting about 90 minutes. A Vatican statement afterward said the surgery was successful and there were no complications.
0: And the weather forecast for this afternoon and tonight, mainly cloudy, one or two rain patches at first. The outlook, sunny intervals in the next couple of days, cloudier with one or two rain patches on Saturday, becoming fine and dry on Chungryang Festival and the day after. It's currently 29 degrees with the humidity at 68%. The news from RTHK.
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8: The Sales of First-Hand Residential Properties Authority reminds you that before bidding for a new residential property, study the development's register of transaction to know the prices, rebates, and benefits of similar properties. Rebates may affect the loan-to-value ratio and the mortgage amount, so check with the bank if needed. Remember, if you don't make a purchase after a successful bid, your deposit will be forfeited.

Ben Peltier back with the music in today's Nonstop Classics program. This is the third and final hour of the program, and I'll begin with piano music composed by Dmitri Shostakovich, but inspired by Johann Sebastian Bach. The genesis of Bach's well-tempered clavier was a set of 11 preludes that he composed for his son, Wilhelm Friedemann, to help him learn how to play piano. While revising them and adding others, he presented in 1722 a set of preludes and fugues in all the tones and semitones. Dmitri Shostakovich did a similar thing, although in a much different fashion and much later in musical history. Here now, Keith Jarrett, a pianist who's been delving into the classical side of things more frequently than not in recent years, but who really established himself initially as a jazz pianist, here with the Prelude and Fugue No. 13 in F-sharp, Opus 87 of Dmitri Shostakovich.

Opening the third and final hour in the Nonstop Classics with music from the 20th century, just there, a prelude and fugue in F-sharp from Dmitri Shostakovich, as played by pianist Keith Jarrett. Winding the musical clock back quite a good distance now for this pavane in F major from John Jenkins, as played by the Rose Consort of Viols.

0: The Rose Consort of Viols there with the Pavane in F major of John Jenkins.
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0: Music from American master Samuel Barber will round out the Nonstop Classics program. His massive piano concerto number 38 finds Leonard Slotkin at the helm of the St. Louis Symphony Orchestra with piano soloist John Browning.

0: John Browning, the piano soloist there with the St. Louis Symphony Orchestra, conducted by Leonard Slotkin in the Piano Concerto Opus 38 from American composer Samuel Barber.
1: 八百嘅钢琴协奏曲作品38，钢琴家布朗宁联同圣路易交响乐团以及指挥史拉健一齐演出。
0: That's all the time I have in the Nonstop Classics program for today. I thank you very much for your company here on Radio 4. Just before the news at 1 o'clock, I'll leave you with today's art tidbit.
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1: Good day, I'm Liu Qingman on Radio 4. Joan Sutherland was born in Sydney, Australia, in November 1926, to Scottish parents. As a child, she listened to and imitated her mother singing. Her mother had taken voice lessons as a mezzo-soprano, but never took up singing as a career. Joan Sutherland began seriously studying voice at the age of 18. After making her concert debut in 1947 and operatic debut in 1951, she won the first prize in Australia's prestigious Sun Aria competition, and then went to England to study at the Opera School of the Royal College of Music in London. She made her debut at the Royal Opera House at Covent Garden when she was 26 years old, singing some secondary roles and later the support role of Clotilde in Bellini's Norma, starring the great Maria Callas in the title role. In 1954, she married Australian conductor and pianist Richard Boyninch, who advised and coached her in the bel canto repertoire. At the age of 33, Joan Sutherland sang Lucia di Lammermoor at the Royal Opera of London in a production conducted by Tullio Serafin and directed by Franco Zeffirelli. It was a breakthrough for her career. Upon completion of the famous match scene, she received a 19-minute standing ovation. She was a star overnight.

0: Joan Sutherland's stunning performance of Lucia's Mezzine, Cadenza, recorded for Decca label in 1971.
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0: RTHK, the news at 1 with Peter Caveos. Our headlines. Train service on the Kuntong line is back to normal after another disruption during this morning's rush hour. Health authorities ordered the temporary closure of a Mongkok sauna after the discovery of an mpox infection. And China's export figures for September far outpace analysts' expectations. The MTR says services on the Kuntong line have returned to normal. Trains had temporarily skipped Lamtin Station after smoke was seen coming out of platform equipment. The incident occurred at about 9 a.m., disrupting the morning rush hour. It comes after another incident disrupted last night's commuter rush. Secretary for Transport and Logistics Mabel Chan said the government is highly concerned over the two separate incidents that took place in the span of less than 24 hours. She said the railway company has to submit a report within a month.
1: We have requested the MTR to properly handle the issues and conduct a thorough and comprehensive investigation, including maintenance and upkeep procedures towards the equipment and facilities, so as to look for the root cause of the problem. We have also requested the MTR to carry out a comprehensive review of the relevant system security.
0: The MTR has apologized for the two service disruptions on the Kuntong line. Speaking to reporters, Lee Kim Hung, Deputy Director of Operations Engineering Maintenance, said the MTR will conduct a thorough investigation.
2: We will conduct an in-depth investigation into both incidents, looking into various factors from multiple angles, such as potential equipment overheating, operational issues, or environmental factors. We will also examine whether there is any connection between the two incidents and invite independent experts to participate in our investigation to identify the causes and make necessary improvements. We will report back to the relevant government departments regarding both incidents and submit detailed reports in accordance with official requirements.
0: Some affected commuters said they were pleased with the MTR's arrangements.
3: It's good because now maybe have time because, you know, I have work also at home. But it's okay because very organized and very pleasant, entertained to the people.
4: I'm coming from a Hong Kong news station. Maybe 45 minutes before, like, I was in an MTR station and I found out. Yeah, and I think it's okay because there's shuttle bus.
0: But since passengers had to walk down about 100 stairs to reach the shuttle bus stop, some elderly residents, including a 9-year-old woman, were unhappy.
5: I walked all the way to the bus station on the other side and back. Now I have to go down a huge flight of stairs. So how am I supposed to do that? Even young people struggle with them. I am really furious.
0: The Center for Health Protection has called on people who recently visited a Mongkok sauna to contact a dedicated hotline to carry out mpox screening as soon as possible. This came after a 39-year-old man tested positive for mpox after allegedly having sex with male strangers at Hutong. Authorities have ordered the sauna to shut its doors for now. Speaking on an RTHK radio program, the center's communicable disease branch head, Albert Au, said he believes the latest infection was only an isolated case.
2: This patient went to a sauna named Hutong on Shanghai Street in Mongkok multiple times during the incubation period and had high-risk sexual contact there. We believe it is highly likely that he was infected at Hutong. Since we cannot rule out the risk of transmission there, we recommended that Hutong be temporarily closed as a precaution.
0: Police say they welcome the High Court's decision to sentence a care home worker to 13 years behind bars for raping a mentally incapacitated resident 5 times. The force believes that the punishment for the incident that happened in 2024 will have a deterrent effect to prevent similar cases. Chief Inspector Tam Ching Shan noted that the victim required much more support during the process, from the police investigation to court hearings. She hopes the victim and her family will start anew and begin a new life.
6: She needed much more support and assistance than ordinary people to overcome communication barriers, as well as the dependence on the perpetrator, so as to make it through over 2 years of police investigation and cumbersome court proceedings.
0: Customs officers have arrested one person and seized over 7,000 suspected counterfeit items, including watches, clothing, and phones, with an estimated market value of around $7.6 million. The haul was made during a 2-week operation targeting cross-boundary transshipment of counterfeit goods. Investigator Wesley Young of the Intellectual Property Investigation Bureau said the fakes are hard for ordinary consumers to spot, and most are destined for the Middle East.
7: We pay attention to the demand for different goods generated by major global events. For example, luxury goods exhibitions and sales events are held in different months around the world. These events boost consumer interest and demand for newly launched or popular luxury items. We believe demand for high-quality counterfeit branded watches rise significantly as a result. We estimate that criminals will also use this opportunity to promote such goods, trying to pass off fakes as genuine and deceive consumers.
0: China's trade has continued to surge in September, with exports up more than 36% year-on-year in U.S. dollar terms and imports accelerating 31%. The official customs data beat the 25.7% export growth and 25% rise in imports forecast by analysts. Wang Jun is the Vice Minister of the General Administration of Customs.
8: Regarding the outlook for foreign trade for the whole year, we believe there are still many unstable and unpredictable factors in the current international environment. Geopolitical conflicts continue to disrupt global trade order, and trade protectionism and unilateralism are on the rise. So foreign trade still faces many challenges. At the same time, the world economy remains resilient, and China has the support of a super large market and a complete industrial system. With existing and new policies working together, our foreign trade still has the foundation and conditions for stable growth in the next stage.
0: The nation's consumer price index rose 0.9% year-on-year in September, driven by higher energy and industrial consumer goods prices. Official data showed that the CPI increased 0.2% month-on-month. In the first 9 months of 2026, consumer prices rose 0.9% compared to a year earlier. In international news, Pope Leo had surgery yesterday confirming he has lung cancer. Doctors removed the lower lobe of his right lung. This report from Nazvi Karim.
9: The Vatican said tests confirmed a diagnosis of lung adenocarcinoma. It said the diagnosis had been suspected by preoperative tests and was confirmed during surgery. A Vatican statement made no mention of future treatment and said doctors were not currently speaking of chemotherapy or other therapies. The Vatican press office noted the medical statement spoke of the radical removal of the lobe as an indication that doctors removed all the suspect tissues in the hopes of removing any lingering traces of the cancer. The 71-year-old was in the operating room for about 3 hours, with the surgery itself lasting about 90 minutes. A Vatican statement afterwards said the surgery was successful and there were no complications.
0: Dr. Natalie Louis, Associate Professor of Cardiothoracic Surgery at Stanford University, says most patients recover well long-term after this type of surgery.
10: Well, the news has said that he had early-stage lung cancer, and that is generally treated with surgery. So the right lower lobe of the lung is about half of the right lung, and people with healthy lungs can tolerate that and breathe just fine after surgery. It usually takes a couple days in the hospital and then a few weeks at home to recover, and we expect most patients to do very well long term.
0: Peruvians have expressed concern as the Pope's cancer announcement puts an unexpected visit there at risk.
11: You feel the Pope as if he were a family member. When he announced he was coming to Peru, it's like a family member is coming back home, and you get emotional. You want to have the house beautiful. We all prepare. We are happy. Now we have sad news. We worry about his health. I think we all hope he really recovers and only then comes. Above all is the Pope's health, and we all wish him a speedy recovery.
0: Leo has deep, decades-long history with Peru. He had served as a missionary and bishop there and had become a naturalized citizen before his election as pope. The United States has voiced alarm over military escalation in Yemen and Saudi Arabia, warning that fighting around the Yemeni city of Taiz was driving displacement and worsening shortages of essential supplies. Stefan Dujarric is a spokesperson for the UN.
12: Our partners say that basic supplies in Taiz city are becoming increasingly scarce and, as a result, increasingly expensive. They warn that current wheat and flour supplies could run out in less than 3 weeks. Petrol prices have tripled, and cooking gas is largely unavailable to the population in Taiz City. Food prices have reportedly risen about 50%.
0: Ex-gang leader Dwayne Keithy D. Davis has been sentenced in Las Vegas to 40 years to life for orchestrating the 1996 drive-by shooting death of hip-hop star Tupac Shakur. The sentence comes three decades after the killing that became one of the most high-profile unsolved cases in U.S. music history. Here's Judge Carly Kearney.
13: You don't get to take a man from his family. You don't get to take his very life, his whole future from him, and just walk away from it, especially when that man is Tupac Shakur. The world never forgot about him and his death, and neither did Las Vegas. It took us 30 years, but at this time, you are going to face justice for what you did on September 7th, 1996.
0: A Saudi employee of OpenAI has been arrested after an investigation found he had secretly planted a recording device in one of the company's San Francisco offices. OpenAI told AFP news agency it's discovered the device last month. The U.S. Justice Department says the employee, a 35-year-old engineer, was arrested last Friday. The time is 10 after 1. Time for sports.
14: Good afternoon. I'm your AI Sports presenter. We begin in football, where Manchester United's struggles this season continue to mount. The Red Devils suffered a 2-0 loss away to Atletico Madrid in the Champions League, extending their winless streak across all competitions to 5 matches. Bayern Munich, meanwhile, mounted a thrilling second-half comeback to draw 3-3 with Norwegian side Viking. Nazvi Karim with more.
9: Bayern found themselves trailing their Norwegian counterparts 2-0 at the break at the Leeds Arena, thanks to goals from Gianni Stensnes and Peter Christiansen. But it was once again England's Harry Kane who came through for the German champions, converting on a 54th-minute penalty before finding the net again 6 minutes later for the equaliser. The visitors seemingly had all 3 points secured when they went 3-2 up in the 71st minute through Luis Diaz. But a red card to Michael Olise 3 minutes later turned the match back in Vikings' favour, leading to a dramatic 90th-minute equaliser to seal a 3-3 draw. Olise's red means he will miss next week's blockbuster clash with English champions Arsenal in Munich. Elsewhere, there was more trouble for Manchester United. The Red Devils fell 2-0 away to Atletico Madrid, extending their winless streak to 5 matches across all competitions. Defeat piles even more pressure on United boss Michael Carrick, whose side is suffering their worst domestic start in 40 years. Elsewhere, English champions Arsenal eased to a 3-0 victory over French side Lille, while Barcelona beat Galatasaray 4-1.
14: Manchester United boss Michael Carrick gave a mixed assessment of his side's 2-0 loss to Atletico Madrid. He highlighted that victory was within reach despite a poor start and several missed chances.
15: We had a bad start in the game and gave ourselves a lot to do with a place that you come in a year anyway, the semi-finalists last year, and push to the later stages. So we knew that, and to go a goal down, I thought we responded and grew into the game pretty well. You could argue for the best chance. We had 4 1v1s effectively, 2 for Brian. Marcus had one that didn't connect with a volley. Bruno had one that lifted over the goalkeeper, and it could look different. There's things we can certainly do better as the game went on, but I thought the game was right in the balance.
14: And finally, in motorsport, Formula One is set to make its return to the African continent. Rwanda will host a new Grand Prix under a decade-year deal starting in the early 2030s, marking the sport's return to the continent for the first time since South Africa in 1993. The race will be called the African Grand Prix and will be held at a circuit yet to be built in the Rwanda capital, Kigali. Jean-Guy Africa, CEO of the Rwanda Development Board, spoke on the historic decision.
16: We want to make it the moment when the sport came back to Africa and then never left. So that's why we felt that calling it Kigali Grand Prix, Rwanda Grand Prix would have felt slightly exclusive. You know, it's much easier if you call it an African Grand Prix to approach partners in this wider effort. We foresee a future where we look at this moment, we look back at this moment, and we see a critical juncture from where multiple races eventually end up happening in Africa.
14: And that's your look at sport.
0: And here is your look at the weather forecast for this afternoon and tonight. Mainly cloudy, 1 or 2 rain patches at first, sunny intervals in the afternoon. A few millimeters of rainfall were recorded over Hong Kong Island, Kowloon, and Chung Kwan O this morning. As for the outlook, sunny intervals in the next couple of days. It'll be cloudier with 1 or 2 rain patches on Saturday. It'll be fine and dry on the Chungyang Festival and the day after. Regionally, a fresh easterly airstream is affecting the coast of Guangdong. Currently, the temperature is 29 degrees Celsius at the observatory. The relative humidity is sitting at around 72%. And to conclude our news, we'll recap our top stories once again. Train service on the Kuntong line is back to normal after another disruption during this morning's rush hour. Health authorities order the temporary closure of a Mongkok sauna after the discovery of an Mpox infection. And China's exports figures for September far outpace analysts' expectations. And that is the news from RTHK.

0: 呢首李斯特作品啊，开头咧好似风起云涌一样啊，而最后咧系以光辉而庄严嘅方式结束啊。系阿夫迪娃为我哋弹奏李斯特嘅第二首传奇曲《保罗的圣方济在水面上行走》。
1: This section began with Ravel's Jeu d'eau, played by the pianist Seongjin Cho. After that, we featured La mer et les mouettes, or The Sea and the Seagulls, from Rachmaninoff's Etude Tableau. This version, orchestrated by Ottorino Respighi, was performed by the Bamberger Sinfonica under the baton of Riccardo Frizza. We ended with the pianist Juliana Avdiva playing Liszt's Saint-François de Paule, Marchant sur les Flots, which translates to St. Francis of Paula Walking on the Waves, as 175 No. 2.
0: 听过阿夫迪娃非常精彩嘅钢琴演奏之后咧，我哋今集一时之选亦都要结束啦。为你作英语节目介绍嘅系 Jessica 吴艺晴，我系马莹莹，多谢你收听啊！咁我哋下次再见啦。

0: RTHK, the news at 2 with Peter Caveos. The MTR says services on the Kwuntung line have returned to normal. Trains had temporarily skipped Lamtim Station after smoke was seen coming out of platform equipment. The incident occurred at about 9 a.m., disrupting the morning rush hour. It comes after another incident disrupted last night's commuter rush. Transport Secretary Mabel Chan said the government is highly concerned over the two separate incidents that took place in the span of less than 24 hours.
1: We have requested the MTR to properly handle the issues and conduct a thorough and comprehensive investigation, including maintenance and upkeep procedures towards the equipment and facilities, so as to look for the root cause of the problem. We have also requested the MTR to carry out a comprehensive review of the relevant system security.
0: The MTR has apologized for the service disruptions. Speaking to reporters Lee Kim Hong, Deputy Director of Operations Engineering Maintenance, said the railway operator will conduct a thorough probe.
2: We will conduct an in-depth investigation into both incidents, looking into various factors from multiple angles, such as potential equipment overheating, operational issues, or environmental factors. We will also examine whether there is any connection between the two incidents and invite independent experts to participate in our investigation to identify the causes and make necessary improvements. We will report back to the relevant government departments regarding both incidents and submit detailed reports in accordance with official requirements.
0: The Center for Health Protection has called on people who recently visited a Mongkok sauna to contact a dedicated hotline to carry out Mpox screening as soon as possible. This came after a 39-year-old man tested positive for Mpox after allegedly having sex with male strangers at Hutong. Authorities have ordered the sauna to close down for now. Speaking on an RTHK radio program, the center's communicable disease branch head, Albert Au, said he believes the latest infection was only an isolated case.
2: This patient went to a sauna named Hutong on Shanghai Street in Mongkok multiple times during the incubation period and had high-risk sexual contact there. We believe it is highly likely that he was infected at Hutong. Since we cannot rule out the risk of transmission there, we recommended that Hutong be temporarily closed as a precaution.
0: Four franchised bus operators are applying for fare increases ranging from 8.1 to 17.7%. Aaron Tam has the story.
3: Kowloon Motor Bus is seeking 16%, City Bus 17.7%, Longwin 8.1%, and Lantau Bus wants a 9.8% fare bump. A document submitted to the Transport and Logistics Bureau shows franchised buses recorded an average of more than 3.7 million passenger trips per day in 2024 and 2025, a slight increase but still below pre-pandemic levels. The document says the operating environment for the bus operators is expected to remain challenging due to competition from other public transport operators, rising operating costs, and persistently high fuel prices.
0: Secretary for Transport and Logistics Mabel Chan says lawmakers will review the fare increase applications at a panel meeting Friday. She said the government will consider the operator's service reliability and financial sustainability as well as affordability for the public.
1: We will look into a basket of factors, particularly the operating situation of franchised buses, their cost and revenue forecast, long-term financial development, as well as the impact on the public service. We will look into these very prudently and thoroughly to perform our gatekeeping role properly.
0: Police say they've welcomed the High Court's decision to sentence a care home worker to 13 years behind bars for raping a mentally incapacitated resident five times. The force believes the punishment for the incident that happened in 2024 will have a deterrent effect. Chief Inspector Tam Ching Shan noted the victim required much more support during the process from the police investigation to court hearings. She hopes the victim and her family will be able to start anew.
4: She needed much more support and assistance than ordinary people to overcome communication barriers, as well as the dependence on the perpetrator, so as to make it through over 2 years of police investigation and cumbersome court proceedings.
0: And a look at weather forecast for this afternoon and tonight, mainly cloudy, one or two rain patches at first, sunny intervals in the afternoon. The outlook, sunny intervals in the next couple of days, cloudier with one or two rain patches on Saturday. It will become fine and dry on the Chungyang Festival and the day after. Currently, the temperature is 29 degrees Celsius at the observatory with a relative humidity of around 66%. The news from RTHK.

0: Ballet's Ballade, Joanne Tam.
1: Welcome to the second episode of Ballet's Ballade with me, Joanne Tam, where we continue to explore the history and development of ballet in relation to its music, performance venue, and performance practice. In the first episode, we looked at the art form's royal beginnings. Ballet began as Italian court dancing from the 1300s, with its name coming from the word ballare, to dance, in Italian. It was transported to France through the marriage of Italian noblewoman Catherine de' Medici into the French court in 1531. Her love of dancing and patronage of the court ballets began a long history of French royal interest in the new style of dancing. This reached its height at the time of Louis XIV, who not only performed in the court ballets and had his children doing so, but also established the first professional school and the first professional theatre to train and perform the art form. This is the Paris Opera Ballet today. Under Louis XIV and his ballet master Pierre Beauchamp, notations for new dance productions were standardized so that their creations can be preserved for future reference. The basics of ballet movements were also created, as well as evolvement of new and more complicated steps. One of the most successful Renaissance court ballets was The Triumph of Love by Jean-Baptiste Lully, a name familiar to the music world. It was so successful that after 29 performances in the royal court, it was moved to the professional theatre, the Paris Opera House, for the first time in 1681, to be performed in public. Thus began professional dancing by trained dancers, not just by royals and the nobility, performing outside of courts and palaces for the entertainment of the public. We then skipped to early 18th century London, where John Weaver's ballet, The Loves of Mars and Venus, in 1717, became the first narrative ballet to rely solely on music, mime, and dance, with no spoken or sung words. Still, the subject evolved around royalties and Greek mythology, like all the opera ballets we've had in Episode 1. And the genre was known as opera seria. As ballet moved into its romantic era, Greek characters continued to spark interest. At the end of the first episode, we heard an excerpt from Lord Berners' ballet, The Triumph of Neptune, dating from 1926. Now, before continuing with the chronological historical development of ballet today, I'd like to let you have another taste of two ballets based on Greek gods, both coming from almost mid-20th century. First is an excerpt from Stravinsky's Apollo, and the second is from Orpheus, also by Stravinsky. Apart from the Rite of Spring, Stravinsky was pivotal in the development of ballet with many other significant contributions, which we will get to in a few episodes. Here first is Apollo's Variation from Apollo, and the opening of Orpheus. These were written respectively in 1947 and 1948. They are the perfect contrast of power and sensitivity. The latter is like the airy, fairy music typical of the romantic period of ballet, like the Willies of Giselle and the Sylphs in La Sylphide, which we will hear today. A third excerpt that we will hear, Air de Danse, also from Orpheus, would sound totally a world apart, jolting us back to the contemporary times.

We've heard three musical excerpts from two of Stravinsky's ballets. The first was Apollo's Variation from Apollo, and the second and third were from Orpheus. Now we continue from the time of John Weaver's The Loves of Mars and Venus, from about 1717. Back in France, Lully was succeeded by Jean-Philippe Rameau as the most successful opera composer. His first successful opera ballet was Les Indes Galantes, The Amorous Indies, produced in 1735. And we will hear an excerpt, The Air for the Flowers, from the opera.

That was The Air for the Flowers from Rameau's Les Indes Galantes, the Amorous Indies, his first successful opera ballet. During Rameau's time, the production of opera seria continued, but he also developed a lighter style of opera, now known as opera buffa, or opera comique in French. These involved the predominant use of comic scenes, characters, and plot lines, and the stories are set mostly among common people with more common problems. High-flown language is avoided, and there is even use of local dialects. Rameau was a pioneer in incorporating more dance entries in his lighter style of operas, as he strung together gavottes, minuets, lures, ricadons, passepieds, tambourins, and musettes by the dozen. The genius of Rameau's creation rests on one hand on his perfect artistic permeation by folk dance types, and on the other hand, his constant consideration of practical requirements of the ballet stage, thus blending perfectly the dance and the music. The successes of his opera ballets earned him official recognition, as ballet was still an important part of court entertainment, as well as for the public. He was granted the title Composer of the King's Cabinet, given a substantial royal pension, and made a noble and a knight of the Order of Saint-Michel. Now, who said the arts doesn't pay? Well, at least it did in the good old times. Now let's hear an air from his second successful opera ballet, Les Fêtes d'Hébé, from 1739, The Festivities of Hébé.

In the late 1700s, apart from lighter music, costumes also became lighter, and the heeled boots were taken over by softer satin slippers. These can be attributed to two lead female dancers from the Paris Opera. The first, Marie Sarlet, was the dancer in Rameau's Les Vêtes d'Hébée, which we've just heard. She was known for her acting and her interpretation of the character. Also, her belief that not only opera stories, but that the costumes should reflect real life, and fought to change the norms. These developed into lighter, more airy dresses for fairies and spirits, and peasant dresses for village scenes, and generally lower necklines and shorter sleeves than the Renaissance and Baroque costumes. Such real-life peasant scenes can be seen in La Fille Margadet, considered the first of the Romantic ballets, and also in Act I of Giselle. But in the second act of Giselle, we are back to supernatural characters. To give you a taste of the contrast between the two worlds, we'll be listening to two excerpts from Giselle. In the ballet, a peasant girl named Giselle pledged her heart to a newcomer in the village. But alas, he turned out to be a prince who was betrothed to another. The truth was too much for Giselle's feeble heart to bear, and she collapses and dies. Her spirit joins the spirits of the Willies, who were ghosts of unmarried maidens.

Those were excerpts from the ballet Giselle. Romantic ballets tended to have sad endings, perhaps influenced by the anguish and pessimism in society at the time of Louis XVI, which eventually led to the French Revolution in 1789. The oppressed peoples also wanted to escape from real life, and hence the romantic ballets often dealt with characters of the supernatural and the ethereal. Costumes became lighter and shoes became softer to help portray fairies and spirits who float on stage. Technically, ballet was evolving at this time too. At the Paris Opera at the same time as Salé, a fellow student of their common teacher Françoise Prévost was an Italian named Marie-Anne de Coupry de Camargo, now known simply as La Camargo. Camargo was known for her technical ability, such as turning speed, sharpness, and difficult steps. She caused a scandal by being the first to shorten her skirt to above ankle length, so as to show off her beats. If you're familiar with ballet steps, she was the first woman to dance the entrechaquette, where you jump in the air and rapidly cross your legs in front and behind twice before you land again. In fact, she was reputed to be as strong as male dancers. Camargo was also the first to change the heeled shoe in Baroque dancing to slippers. This allowed more flexible movements and also lighter and more ethereal dancing, which is the essence of ballet in the Romantic period. Her style of dress, hairdo, and shoes created such a rage that the courts followed her, and her shoemaker made a fortune. Again, talk about appreciation of artists and musicians. Now let's hear an excerpt of Spirits Dancing from La Sylphide, one of the romantic ballets which we will talk about later.

Those were excerpts from La Sylphide, a romantic ballet in two acts. Whilst opera Syria tended to be in three acts, opera buffa was often only in two. This development was also extended to the ballet as they developed. The two best examples from the Romantic period would be La Sylphide and Giselle. Both are in two acts, with the first dealing with real people, commoners in the real world, and the second act in the supernatural world, represented by things ethereal, the fairies and the spirits. Continuing from the loves of Mars and Venus from 1717, ballet began to develop as a narrative art rather than a simple spectacle, accompanied by only the orchestra rather than a whole opera company. The use of steps and body language to express emotion and interaction became critical. These were given the term ballet d'action. And one of the most important pioneers of that was Jean-Georges Nauvert, a student of Marie Sales. His greatest success was the ballet Les Fêtes Chinoises, where apart from prima ballerinas, the idea of corps de ballet was formed. This is the ballet company that does group dances to set the mood and tell part of the story. It compares to the chorus in an opera, if you like. It was the first time a trained corps de ballet performed in front of luxurious set designs, as we have now in modern times. The Parisian public loudly praised the ballet upon its first performance in the city in 1754. Another of Nauvert's great contribution was his Lettres sur la danse et le ballet, Letters on Dance and Ballet, which is really a journal on the development of dance. Here I would like to break off briefly from ballet to play you some music that you may be more familiar with. See if you know the connection of this famous piece by Mozart to the ballet world.

Now, why did I suddenly play you music from Mozart's Piano Concerto No. 9 in E-flat, Kirko 271, nicknamed Genome? I've always known the nickname was supposed to be a misspelling of the name of the dedicatee of the piece, by the name Genome. But it was only in researching for this series that I found out this dancer friend, for whom Mozart wrote the concerto, was Victoire Genome, the daughter of the famous dance master Jean-Georges Nauvert. Mozart has also dined with Nauvert in Vienna in 1773, and when Mozart went to Paris, the invitation was reciprocated. Mozart also wrote music for Nauvert's ballet, Les Petits Rangs. Back to ballet's development, as the soft shoes allowed for lighter steps, the dancers can now dance on demi-point, with not only their heels lifted slightly off the ground, but they could go as high as they can push off from the balls of their feet. One landmark dancer who was accredited as the first to dance on demi-point was Barbara Campanini, another Italian known for her technical ability, just like La Camargo. At Campanini's time, staging also began to make use of props and also instruments and machines on stage, including those used for lifting spirits off the stage floor to create a flying effect. This tied in with the Industrial Revolution, where new machines and new methods were invented to make life's chores less tedious, more productive, and more efficient. We've mentioned La Sylphie twice already, and it's time to tell you more about the story and the significance of its creation. Don't get mixed up with another ballet named Les Sylphides, though. The plural form one is also about the sylphs, the spirits, but is a neoclassical work from much later, using music by Chopin, which was orchestrated by Glazunov. For La Sylphide, its first version was choreographed and produced in 1832 by Italian ballet master Filippo Taglioni. A second version was choreographed by Danish dancer August Bournonville in 1836, which is the only version known to have survived now, both for the choreography and the music. For the purpose of understanding the historical development of ballet, I will be concentrating on the Taglioni version, but the music we hear will be by Hermann Severin Löwenskiöld from Bournonville's La Sylphide. In 1832, Filippo Taglioni created the ballet to show off the talents of his daughter, Marie Taglioni, who had very strong feet and became the first woman to dance a full-length ballet on points. At that time, the shoes were not blocked like today's, where a flat platform is made of cardboard to support the feet when dancers go on point. For Marie Taglioni, she supported herself merely with the strength of her own feet. As she was interpreting a spirit, the extra lift made her movements seem lighter and more airy, more fairy-like. And like La Camargo before her, she shortened her skirt even more to mid-calf length to show off her point work. That is why the standard tulle tutu length for romantic ballets even now is about mid-calf. In the story, the sylph woos a farmer, James, away from his fiancée. But James is tricked by Madge the witch and ends up killing the sylph and dying of grief himself. Here is James dancing with the sylph in the woods. Again, light and airy music.

That was an excerpt from La Sylphide from 1836. 5 years later came Giselle, also set in two acts. The music was by Adolf Adam, and we've heard two excerpts earlier. We'll be listening to a third next week from the famous Mad Scene. Apart from La Sylphide and Giselle, there are also famous three-act ballets from the Romantic period that have survived. The first is the comic ballet La Fiume Gardée, translated as The Girl Badly Guarded. It was first choreographed in 1789 by Jean d'Auberville, a student of Jean-Georges Nauvert's. His score was itself an arrangement of 55 popular French airs, but was documented to be loathed by the musicians. In 1828, d'Auberville's student Jean-Pierre Aumer revived the work, with music by Ferdinand Herold, who adapted the 1789 score and added themes borrowed from operas by Martini and Donizetti. After La Fiume Gardée, the Romantic era produced two more comic ballets, Don Quixote from 1869 and Coppelia, premiered in 1870. Next week in episode 3, we will be looking at all these, as well as moving on to the classical era of ballets, where Russia plays an important part, as the Russian imperial court adored everything French. Do tune in with me, Joanne Tam, at the same time next week for Ballets Ballade. Goodbye.

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2: RTHK, the news at 3 with Peter Caveos. The MTR says services on the Kuntong line have returned to normal. Transit temporarily skipped Lamtin Station after smoke was seen coming out of platform equipment. The incident occurred at about 9 a.m., disrupting the morning rush hour. It comes after another incident disrupted last night's commuter rush. Transport Secretary Mabel Chan said the government is highly concerned over the two separate incidents that took place in the span of less than 24 hours.
3: We have requested the MTR to properly handle the issues and conduct a thorough and comprehensive investigation, including maintenance and upkeep procedures towards the equipment and facilities, so as to look for the root cause of the problem. We have also requested the MTR to carry out a comprehensive review of the relevant system security.
2: The Center for Health Protection has called on people who recently visited a Mong Kok sauna to contact a dedicated hotline to carry out Mpox screening as soon as possible. This came after a 39-year-old man tested positive for Mpox after allegedly having sex with male strangers at Hutong. Authorities have ordered the sauna to close down for now. Speaking on an RTHK radio program, the center's communicable disease branch head Albert Au said he believes the latest infection was only an isolated case.
4: This patient went to a sauna named Hutong on Shanghai Street in Mong Kok multiple times during the incubation period and had high-risk sexual contact there. We believe it is highly likely that he was infected at Hutong. Since we cannot rule out the risk of transmission there, we recommended that Hutong be temporarily closed as a precaution.
2: Four franchise bus operators are applying for fare increases, ranging from 8.1 to 17.7%. Aaron Tam reports.
5: Kowloon Motor Bus is seeking 16%, City Bus 17.7%, Longwin 8.1%, and Lantau Bus wants a 9.8% fare bump. A document submitted to the Transport and Logistics Bureau shows franchised buses recorded an average of more than 3.7 million passenger trips per day in 2024 and 2025, a slight increase but still below pre-pandemic levels. The document says the operating environment for the bus operators is expected to remain challenging due to competition from other public transport operators, rising operating costs, and persistently high fuel prices.
2: Secretary for Transport and Logistics Mabel Chan says lawmakers will review the fare increase applications at a panel meeting on Friday. She said the government will consider the operator's service reliability and financial sustainability as well as affordability for the public.
3: We will look into a basket of factors, particularly the operating situation of franchised buses, their cost and revenue forecast, long-term financial development, as well as the impact on the public service. We will look into these very prudently and thoroughly to perform our gatekeeping role properly.
2: Customs officers have arrested one person and seized over 7,000 suspected counterfeit items, including watches, clothing, and phones, with an estimated market value of around $7.6 million. The haul was made during a two-week operation targeting cross-boundary transshipment of counterfeit goods. Investigator Wesley Young of the Intellectual Property Investigation Bureau said the fakes are hard for ordinary consumers to spot, and most are destined for the Middle East.
6: We pay attention to the demand for different goods generated by major global events. For example, luxury goods exhibitions and sales events are held in different months around the world. These events boost consumer interest and demand for newly launched or popular luxury items. We believe demand for high-quality counterfeit branded watches rise significantly as a result. We estimate that criminals will also use this opportunity to promote such goods, trying to pass off fakes as genuine and deceive consumers.
2: China's trade has continued to surge in September, with exports up more than 36% year-on-year in U.S. dollar terms and imports accelerating 31%. The official customs data beat the 25.7% export growth and 25% rise in imports forecast by analysts. And the nation's consumer price index rose 0.9% year-on-year in September, driven by higher energy and industrial consumer good prices. Official data showed that the CPI increased 0.2% month-on-month. In the first 9 months of 2026, consumer prices rose 0.9% compared to a year earlier. And a look at the weather forecast for this afternoon and tonight. Mainly cloudy, one or two rain patches at first, sunny intervals in the afternoon, and the outlook sunny intervals in the next couple of days. Currently, the temperature is 29 degrees Celsius at the observatory, with a relative humidity of 64%. The news from RTHK.

0: Hello and welcome to Concert en Four and to the Concert China NCPA Orchestra, the Bruckner Ciphers, recorded live on the 22nd of September 2024 in the National Center for the Performing Arts Concert Hall, Beijing. On that evening, after a three-season journey deciphering the Bruckner Code, the China NCPA Orchestra's exploration culminated in a glorious finale commemorating the composer's bicentennial. As the grand conclusion of this celebrated series, music director Lu Jia led the orchestra in Bruckner's only explicitly programmatic symphony, the Fourth Romantic, paying tribute to the composer's deeply spiritual and insightful artistry. Inspired by four lyric poems from the Song and Yuan dynasties, Sentiments, Autumn, a work by composer Yao Chen that expresses his feelings towards the season, opens the concert. Commissioned by the China NCPA Orchestra, the song cycle received its world premiere in this concert. Bass baritone Shen Yang features. In June of 2007, as the youngest participant, he won the gold medal in the BBC Cardiff Singer of the World competition, and the following year he received the Artist Award of the Bolletti Buitoni Trust. I'm Stacey Rotta, and my co-host in Cantonese is Yun Kuan Yu.
1: 你好, 欢迎收听四台音乐会。 刚才的英文旁述是我的同事卢迪斯，我是中文旁述姚润坤。今场演出，中国国家大剧院管弦乐团布鲁克纳密码，是在2024年9月20日北京国家大剧院音乐厅录音。当晚标志着国家大剧院管弦乐团经历三个乐季破解布鲁克纳密码，以纪念作曲家诞生200周年，探索之旅圆满辉煌完成。这次盛会 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
0: Sentiments Autumn explores the complex emotional landscape of autumn, a season traditionally associated in Chinese literature with melancholy, transience, reflection, and profound beauty. Rather than relying on a single narrative, Yao Chen constructs a vivid sonic canvas by setting classic Chinese poetry to music. In the opening piece, Autumn Thoughts, Yao Chen employs relatively static orchestral sounds to construct a sense of alienation between heaven and earth, with a human voice symbolizing the countless wanderers traveling between ancient roads and the ends of the earth. In reminiscing the past, the music gradually flows and becomes lyrical as the voice sings of vast scenes, yellow leaves, a setting sun, fragrant grass, and watery skies, while also revealing deep, tender nostalgia for homeland and country. The music of Ascending the Heart-Easing Pavilion in Jiankang is at times majestic and somber, at times vigorous and impassioned. The nearly dramatic expression of the orchestra and voice depicts the tears of a hero whose years have drifted by and whose ambitions remain unfulfilled. The final piece, Life is But a Great Dream, reveals the state of mind of Su Shi of the Song Dynasty in his later years. The musical expression reaches richness and extremity, moving several times from desolation to intensity and back again, cycling repeatedly with mixed emotions, dreamlike and illusory. The final ascent of the vocal melody and orchestra symbolizes Su Shi's enduring attachment and fervent hope for genuine human affection under the bright mid-autumn moon. We are going to hear Sentiments Autumn by Yao Chen, performed by Shen Yang with the China NCPA Orchestra led by Lu Jia.

0: 刚才低音男中音沈阳、中国国家大剧院管弦乐团和指挥女家演奏过姚晨的《秋怀》。十九世纪的标题音乐和绝对音乐争持正盛，没有公开选编的布鲁克纳因为坚定支持华格纳受到很猛烈的批评，而第四交响曲的成功就成为他在这场艺术争论入面的个人胜利，最后亦成为他本人最喜爱的作品之一。作品在1874年写成，78和80年再大幅修改，81年维也纳首演之后其实还有调整，所以后世留下几个不同的版本。布鲁克纳其余的交响曲都并没有标题，只有第四交响曲由他亲自命名为浪漫。曲中唤起的自然山水、骑士传说以及对中古世纪精神的向往，情感和意象都很分明，这里的浪漫就是这种精神。第一乐章法国号主题好像奇迹感在弦乐之中出现，又即正徐徐升起。布鲁克纳自己形容这个动机是以三和弦状态呈现的神圣奇迹。他作为虔诚的天主教徒，将信仰植入交响曲的文理，来建立一种可以称为灵性建筑的结构，层层向上，吹向超然的升华。布鲁克纳又描写中古城国的破晓时分，城楼传出早晨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
1: Amidst the 19th century debate between program music and absolute music, Bruckner, though never openly taking sides, faced fierce criticism for his staunch support of Wagner. Yet the triumph of his Symphony No. 4 marked a personal victory within this artistic conflict, eventually becoming one of his most beloved works. Composed in 1874 and substantially revised in 1878 and 1880, the symphony underwent further adjustments after its Vienna premiere in 1881, leaving multiple versions for posterity. Unlike his other symphonies, Bruckner gave only the fourth the title, Romantic, evoking natural landscapes, chivalric legends, a yearning for the medieval spirit. The work carries clear emotional and imagery-driven connotations. In the first movement, the horn theme emerges miraculously from trembling strings, rising softly from silence, a motif Bruckner himself described as a divine miracle in the form of a triad. As a devout Catholic, he wove his faith into the fabric of the symphony, constructing what might be called a spiritual architecture that ascends toward the transcendent. Bruckner described a medieval city at daybreak, morning calls sounding from the city towers, and knights on proud horses galloping out into the magic murmuring forest. The slow second movement evokes the atmosphere of a solemn religious procession, but by Bruckner's own remarks suggests a more secular source of inspiration. In a letter, he described this movement as song, prayer, serenade, and according to one of the composer's contemporaries, Bruckner said that in the second movement, an infatuated youth wants to climb through his sweetheart's window but isn't allowed in. The third movement is known explicitly as the Hunt Scherzo, depicting hunting horns, galloping horses, and dogs, and is contrasted with a midday meal in the woods represented by a gentle Austrian landler. In the final movement, surging waves of strings build layer upon layer, accumulating power as they climb toward higher realms of consciousness. This infinite expansion of time and space ultimately dissolves into an intangible yet profound radiance, leaving us with a serene and enduring sense of awe. A triumphant, radiant E-flat major conclusion summarizes the romantic ethos. Bruckner's No. 4 is played now by the China NCPA Orchestra under Lu Jia.

We've been listening to Yao Chen's Sentiments Autumn, performed by the bass baritone Shen Yang, with the China MCPA Orchestra, conducted by Lu Zhe.

0: We've been listening to Bruckner's Symphony No. 4 in E-flat, Romantic, played by the China NCPA Orchestra, conducted by Liu Zhang.
1: 方才中国国家大剧院管弦乐团以及指挥吕嘉演奏过布鲁克纳的钢E大调第四交响曲《浪漫》。今场四台音乐会，中国国家大剧院管弦乐团布鲁克纳密码是在2024年9月22号北京国家大剧院音乐厅录音。英文旁述是我的同事卢迪斯，我是中文旁述兼节目监制姚润坤。好多谢你收听四台音乐会，再见。
0: This concert on four China NCPA Orchestra, the Bruckner Ciphers, was recorded live on the 22nd of September 2024 in the National Center for the Performing Arts Concert Hall, Beijing. The program producer and Cantonese presenter was Yun Kuan Yu. I'm Stacey Rotter. Thank you for joining us and goodbye.
2: 音乐真系好难啊！上完堂都唔明老师讲乜嘅？
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0: If you love the spooky season, join me, Christopher Coleman, and celebrate Halloween the whole month long on the classical and the curious and the creepy.
1: Saturday mornings from 9 to 11.

0: RTHK, the news at 5 with Peter Caveos. The MTR says services on the Kwuntung line have returned to normal. Trains had temporarily skipped Lamtin Station after smoke was seen coming out of platform equipment. The incident occurred at about 9 a.m., disrupting the morning rush hour. It comes after another incident disrupted last night's commuter rush. Transport Secretary Mabel Chan said the government is highly concerned over the two separate incidents that took place in the span of less than 24 hours.
1: We have requested the MTR to properly handle the issues and conduct a thorough and comprehensive investigation, including maintenance and upkeep procedures towards the equipment and facilities, so as to look for the root cause of the problem. We have also requested the MTR to carry out a comprehensive review of the relevant system security.
0: Secretary for Transport and Logistics Mabel Chan says lawmakers will review the fare increase applications by four franchise bus operators at a panel meeting Friday. This comes after KMB, Citibus, Longwen, and Lantau Bus requested fare hikes ranging from 8.1 to 17.7%. Aaron Tam with the story.
2: Kowloon Motor Bus is seeking 16%, Citibus 17.7%, Longwen 8.1%, and Lantau Bus wants a 9.8% fare bump. A document submitted to the Transport and Logistics Bureau shows franchised buses recorded an average of more than 3.7 million passenger trips per day in 2024 and 2025, a slight increase but still below pre-pandemic levels. The document says the operating environment for the bus operators is expected to remain challenging due to competition from other public transport operators, rising operating costs, and persistently high fuel prices.
0: Chan said the government will consider the operator's service reliability and financial sustainability as well as affordability for the public. Police say they've welcomed the High Court's decision to sentence a care home worker to 13 years behind bars for raping a mentally incapacitated resident five times. The force believes the punishment for the incident that happened in 2024 will have a deterrent effect. Chief Inspector Tam Cheng Shan noted the victim required much more support during the process from the police investigation to court hearings. She hopes the victim and her family will be able to start anew.
3: She needed much more support and assistance than ordinary people to overcome communication barriers, as well as the dependence on the perpetrator, so as to make it through over 2 years of police investigation and cumbersome court proceedings.
0: The Center for Health Protection has called on people who recently visited a Mong Kok sauna to contact a dedicated hotline to carry out Mpox screening as soon as possible. This came after a 39-year-old man tested positive for Mpox after allegedly having sex with male strangers at Hutong. Authorities have ordered the sauna to close down for now. Speaking on an RTHK radio program, the center's communicable disease branch head, Albert Au, said he believes the latest infection was only an isolated case.
4: This patient went to a sauna named Hutong on Shanghai Street in Mong Kok multiple times during the incubation period and had high-risk sexual contact there. We believe it is highly likely that he was infected at Hutong. Since we cannot rule out the risk of transmission there, we recommended that Hutong be temporarily closed as a precaution.
0: China's trade has continued to surge in September, with exports up more than 36% year-on-year in U.S. dollar terms and imports accelerating 31%. The official customs data beat the 25.7% export growth and 25% rise in imports forecast by analysts. Managing Director of the International Monetary Fund, Kristalina Georgieva, says contributions to the UN agency have decreased. Speaking at a news conference at the IMF World Bank annual meetings in Bangkok, Georgieva said the fund needs help to offer assistance to poor countries.
5: We have seen development assistance dropping, and at the fund we recognize our responsibility to be available to finance countries when they need that financing. We have so often had to rush to use the catastrophe containment and relief trust that indeed we are in need of a replenishment, and we will be urging our better off members to please help us in that regard.
0: And a look at the weather forecast now for tonight and tomorrow. Mainly cloudy, one or two light rain patches tomorrow morning, sunny intervals during the day. Temperatures will range between 27 and 31 degrees. The outlook, sunny intervals on Friday, cloudier with one or two rain patches on Saturday, becoming fine and dry on the Chunyang Festival and the day after. Currently, the temperature is 29 degrees Celsius with a relative humidity of 68%. The news from RTHK.

0: 新闻之后带俾你最新一节嘅交通消息。隧道情况，红隧港岛入口告示打到东行过海，龙尾湾仔运动场；坚拿道天桥过海，龙尾马会大楼。红隧九龙入口近管道入口车多。路面情况，港岛区告示打到西行左转坚拿道天桥多车，龙尾百德新街。九龙区加士居道天桥往大角咀方向，龙尾康庄道桥底。窝打老道往沙田方向，近九龙塘律伦街一段车多，龙尾亚街老街。新界区西贡公路往西贡市中心，近狮子会一段车多，龙尾白沙湾码头。屯门公路往元朗方向，近新墟一段慢车，龙尾安定村。屯门公路往九龙方向，近屯门市广场一段车多。屯门黄珠路往屯门公路方向，龙尾过咗富健花园。屯门龙富路往屯赤隧道方向，近回旋处一段车多，龙尾屯门骑术学校。元朗公路往屯门方向，近福亨村一段车多，龙尾泥位。最后特别留意安全车速位置，尖山隧道入口沙田，屯门公路大榄上斜九龙，大榄隧道出口元朗。转头回来有日落之。
1: Since Hong Kong's return to the motherland, air pollutant levels have stayed at low levels, thanks to the joint efforts of the government and various sectors, such as promoting electric vehicles, green transport, and net zero electricity generation. 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
1: That was the Berlin Philharmonic Orchestra performing A Midsummer Night's Dream, Overture, by Mendelssohn. The conductor was Claudio Abbado.

0: RTHK, the news at 6 with Sachin Katpi. The MTR says services on the Kuntong line have returned to normal. Trains skipped Lambton station after smoke was seen coming out of platform equipment. The incident occurred at about 9 a.m., disrupting the morning rush hour. It comes after another incident disrupted last night's commuter rush. Transport Secretary Mabel Chan said the government is highly concerned over the two separate incidents that took place in a span of less than 24 hours.
1: We have requested the MTR to properly handle the issues and conduct a thorough and comprehensive investigation, including maintenance and upkeep procedures towards the equipment and facilities, so as to look for the root cause of the problem. We have also requested the MTR to carry out a comprehensive review of the relevant system security.
0: Meanwhile, Mabel Chan said lawmakers will review the fare increase applications for four franchise bus operators at a panel meeting on Friday. This comes after KMB, City Bus, Longwin and Lantau Bus requested fare hikes ranging from 8.1 to 17.7%. Aaron Tam reports.
2: Kowloon Motor Bus is seeking 16%, City Bus 17.7%, Longwin 8.1%, and Lantau Bus wants a 9.8% fare bump. A document submitted to the Transport and Logistics Bureau shows franchised buses recorded an average of more than 3.7 million passenger trips per day in 2024 and 2025, a slight increase but still below pre-pandemic levels. The document says the operating environment for the bus operators is expected to remain challenging due to competition from other public transport operators, rising operating costs, and persistently high fuel prices.
0: Chan said the government will consider the operators' service reliability and financial sustainability, as well as affordability for the public. Police say they have welcomed the High Court's decision to sentence a care home worker to 13 years behind bars for raping a mentally incapacitated resident five times. The force believes the punishment for the incident that happened in 2024 will have a deterrent effect. Chief Inspector Tam Ching Shan noted that the victim required much more support during the process, from the police investigation to court hearings. She hopes the victim and her family will be able to start anew.
3: She needed much more support and assistance than ordinary people to overcome communication barriers, as well as the dependence on the perpetrator, so as to make it through over 2 years of police investigation and cumbersome court proceedings.
0: Hong Chi Association, which manages the care facility involved, says it supports the sentence. In a statement, the association says it is deeply saddened by and regretful of the case, adding it will uphold its service quality standard and do its best to protect users. The Ministry of Finance says Finance Minister Lan Fo An will lead a central government delegation to attend the APEC Finance Ministers meeting in Hong Kong next week. Lan will chair the summit, while Vice Finance Minister Liao Min will be China's representative at the meeting. An Indian court in the capital New Delhi has ordered a 5-day detention for two leaders of the Cockroach Janata Party. Their lawyer said the action was taken after the duo violated a ban by demonstrating at a restricted site. Founder of the Cockroach Janata Party, Abhijit Dibke, said waving the Indian flag is not a crime.
4: I want to tell Prime Minister Narendra Modi, if you want to impose an emergency in the country, do it officially. Why are you unofficially imposing an emergency like a coward? Why are you taking people into custody for just waving the Indian flag at Janata Manta? This did not even happen during the time of emergency. When did waving the Indian flag become such a big crime in this country that you have to send people to a 5-day judicial custody?
0: Opposition groups have been holding almost daily demonstrations demanding the resignation of India's chief election commissioner over alleged controversial revisions to the voter list, which critics say favour Prime Minister Narendra Modi's ruling Bharatiya Janata Party. And the weather forecast for tonight and tomorrow. Mainly cloudy, one or two light rain patches tomorrow morning, sunny intervals during the day. Temperatures will range between 27 and 31 degrees. Moderate to fresh easterly winds, occasionally strong offshore and on high ground at first. The outlook, sunny intervals on Friday, cloudier with one or two rain patches on Saturday, becoming fine and dry on the Cheongyong festival and the day after. Right now at the observatory, it is 28 degrees Celsius and the relative humidity is standing at 70%. And that is the news from RTHK.

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1: We were listening to the pianist Edil Biret performing Glazunov's Piano Sonata No. 2 in E minor, Opus 75, Finale.

0: Those were some excerpts from Gershwin's Porgy and Bess. The arrangement was by the violinist Yasha Heifetz, who was accompanied by the pianist Emmanuel Bay in that performance.
1: 欣赏过歌舒咏创作海费兹改编嘅《波基与贝斯》当中嘅片段，小提琴家海费兹联同钢琴家比尔一齐演出过。 1935年嘅今日，歌舒咏咧就系睇住佢喺纽约啊，佢嘅歌剧《波基与贝斯》嘅第一个商业录音啊。今日节目时间咧嚟到呢一度啦，陈嘉荣听日再同你喺一楼支持普社古典日志，一楼志再见啦，拜拜。

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0: If you love the spooky season, join me, Christopher Coleman, and celebrate Halloween the whole month long on The Classical and the Curious and the Creepy.
1: Saturday mornings from 9 to 11.

0: RTHK, the news at 7 with Peter Caveos. The MTR says services on the Kuntong line have returned to normal. Trains had temporarily skipped Lam Tin Station after smoke was seen coming out of platform equipment. The incident occurred at about 9 a.m., disrupting the morning rush hour. It comes after another incident disrupted last night's commuter rush. Transport Secretary Mabel Chan says the government is highly concerned over the two separate incidents that took place in the span of less than 24 hours.
1: We have requested the MTR to properly handle the issues and conduct a thorough and comprehensive investigation, including maintenance and upkeep procedures towards the equipment and facilities, so as to look for the root cause of the problem. We have also requested the MTR to carry out a comprehensive review of the relevant system security.
0: Police say they've welcomed the High Court's decision to sentence a care home worker to 13 years behind bars for raping a mentally incapacitated resident five times. The force believes the punishment for the incident that happened in 2024 will have a deterrent effect. Chief Inspector Tam Ching Shan noted the victim required much more support during the process from the police investigation to court hearings. She hopes the victim and her family will be able to start anew.
2: She needed much more support and assistance than ordinary people to overcome communication barriers, as well as the dependence on the perpetrator, so as to make it through over 2 years of police investigation and cumbersome court proceedings.
0: Hongcheng Association, which manages the care facility involved, says it supports the sentence. In a statement, the association says it is deeply saddened by and regretful of the case, adding it will uphold its service quality standard and do its best to protect users. The Center for Health Protection has called on people who recently visited a Mong Kok sauna to contact a dedicated hotline to carry out Mpox screening as soon as possible. This came after a 39-year-old man tested positive for Mpox after allegedly having sex with male strangers at Hutong. Authorities have ordered the sauna to close down for now. Speaking on an RTHK radio program, the center's communicable disease branch head, Albert Au, said he believes the latest infection was only an isolated case.
3: This patient went to a sauna named Hutong on Shanghai Street in Mong Kok multiple times during the incubation period and had high-risk sexual contact there. We believe it is highly likely that he was infected at Hutong. Since we cannot rule out the risk of transmission there, we recommended that Hutong be temporarily closed as a precaution.
0: Secretary for Transport and Logistics Mabel Chan says lawmakers will review the fare increase applications by four franchise bus operators at a panel meeting Friday. This comes after KMB, Citibus, Longwin, and Lantau Bus requested fare hikes ranging from 8.1 to 17.7%. Aaron Tam has the story.
4: Kowloon Motor Bus is seeking 16%, Citibus 17.7%, Longwin 8.1%, and Lantau Bus wants a 9.8% fare bump. A document submitted to the Transport and Logistics Bureau shows franchised buses recorded an average of more than 3.7 million passenger trips per day in 2024 and 2025, a slight increase but still below pre-pandemic levels. The document says the operating environment for the bus operators is expected to remain challenging due to competition from other public transport operators, rising operating costs, and persistently high fuel prices.
0: Chan said the government will consider the operator's service reliability and financial sustainability as well as affordability for the public. Managing Director of the International Monetary Fund, Kristalina Georgieva, says contributions to the UN agency have decreased. Speaking at a news conference at the IMF World Bank annual meetings in Bangkok, Georgieva said the fund needs help to offer assistance to poor countries.
5: We have seen development assistance dropping, and at the fund we recognize our responsibility to be available to finance countries when they need that financing. We have so often had to rush to use the catastrophe containment and relief trust that indeed we are in need of a replenishment, and we will be urging our better off members to please help us in that regard.
0: And a look at the weather forecast for tonight and tomorrow. Mainly cloudy, one or two light rain patches tomorrow morning, sunny intervals during the day. Temperatures will range between 27 and 31 degrees. The outlook, sunny intervals on Friday, cloudier with one or two rain patches on Saturday, becoming fine and dry on the Qingyang Festival and the following day. Currently, the temperature is 28 degrees Celsius at the observatory with a relative humidity of 72%. The news from RTHK.
6: 新闻之后带俾你最新一次嘅交通消息。干诺道西天桥往中环方向近中区警署嘅慢线有坏车，龙尾中山纪念公园。西九龙公路往葵涌方向近海辉道有交通意外，部分行车线封闭，龙尾西九龙政府合署。连翔道往葵涌方向近奥运港铁站有交通意外，部分行车线封闭，龙尾亦都系西九龙政府合署。较早前糖水道天桥往东区走廊方向近渣华道嘅坏车离场，唯一行车线解封，交通回复正常。隧道情况，红隧港岛入口告士打道东行过海，龙尾湾仔运动场去北角跑马地方向，龙尾演艺学院。坚拿道天桥过海近桥面灯位车多。香港仔隧道慢线落湾仔，龙尾喺管道中间。红隧九龙入口公主道过海，龙尾康庄道桥面。东九龙走廊过海，龙尾浙江街。加士居道过海，龙尾卫理道。西隧港岛入口干诺道西天桥西行，龙尾海港政府大楼。东隧港岛入口车多，支隧九龙入口摩兜道往沙田方向，龙尾沙福道。大老山隧道九龙入口龙尾龙翔道桥面。屯赤隧道往屯门方向实施间歇性封闭措施。路面情况，港岛区马纪仙峡道上行近港景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
7: Hong Kong's first five-year plan and the 2026 policy address have been announced.
8: The five-year plan is the blueprint for development, proactively aligning with the national 15th five-year plan. The policy address is an annual implementation roadmap outlining key measures for each year.
7: Hong Kong will boost its international advantages, expedite development of the northern metropolis, and improve people's livelihood.
8: A strategic vision for a bright new era, driving reform and boosting development, unleashing opportunities and enhancing livelihood.
9: Hong Kong's five-year plan is announced. We will refine various policies to enhance social well-being, integrate AI into learning, teaching, and assessment, enhance youth development opportunities, empower women to realize their potentials, develop a sustainable primary health care system, increase public housing supply, and enhance the housing ladder, proactive identification and targeted support, utilize clean energy, and promote green transport.

Facts, Tidbits, 藝術焦點。 Good day, I'm Looking Man on Radio 4. John Sutherland was born in Sydney, Australia, in November 1926, to Scottish parents. As a child, she listened to and imitated her mother singing. Her mother had taken voice lessons as a mezzo-soprano, but never took up singing as a career. Joan Sutherland began seriously studying voice at the age of 18. After making her concert debut in 1947 and operatic debut in 1951, she won the first prize in Australia's prestigious Sun Aria competition, and then went to England to study at the Opera School of the Royal College of Music in London. She made her debut at the Royal Opera House at Covent Garden when she was 26 years old, singing some secondary roles and later the support role of Clotilde in Bellini's Norma, starring the great Maria Callas in the title role. In 1954, she married Australian conductor and pianist Richard Boyninch, who advised and coached her in the bel canto repertoire. At the age of 33, Joan Sutherland sang Lucia di Lammermoor at the Royal Opera of London in a production conducted by Tullio Serafin and directed by Franco Zeffirelli. It was a breakthrough for her career. Upon completion of the famous match scene, she received a 19-minute standing ovation. She was a star overnight.

on Concert on 4 on Thursday night at 8. The concert, China NCPA Orchestra Festival Waltz 2025, recorded live on the 26th of January of that year in the National Center for the Performing Arts Concert Hall, Beijing. Music director Lu Jia directs the orchestra, joined by the Beijing Philharmonic Choir, in celebration of the then upcoming Spring Festival. We'll be treated to beloved works, mostly by Johann Strauss II, alongside Rachmaninoff's vibrant song, Floods of Spring. The concert also embraces cultural resonance with beloved Chinese melodies such as Where is Spring and Let's Sway Twin Oars. Through a tapestry of Eastern and Western musical traditions, the performance honors enduring artistic legacies while welcoming the future with hope and

0: RTHK, the news at 8 with Peter Caveos. The MTR says services on the Kwantung line have returned to normal. Trains had temporarily skipped Lambton Station after smoke was seen coming out of platform equipment. The incident occurred at about 9 a.m., disrupting the morning rush hour. It comes after another incident disrupted last night's commuter rush. Transport Secretary Mabel Chan said the government is highly concerned over the two separate incidents that took place in the span of less than 24 hours.
1: We have requested the MTR to properly handle the issues and conduct a thorough and comprehensive investigation, including maintenance and upkeep procedures towards the equipment and facilities, so as to look for the root cause of the problem. We have also requested the MTR to carry out a comprehensive review of the relevant system security.
0: Police say they've welcomed the High Court's decision to sentence a care home worker to 13 years behind bars for raping a mentally incapacitated resident 5 times. The force believes the punishment for the incident that happened in 2024 will have a deterrent effect. Chief Inspector Tam Ching Shan noted the victim required much more support during the process from the police investigation to court hearings. She hopes the victim and her family will be able to start anew.
2: She needed much more support and assistance than ordinary people to overcome communication barriers, as well as the dependence on the perpetrator, so as to make it through over 2 years of police investigation and cumbersome court proceedings.
0: Hong Chi Association, which manages the care facility involved, says it supports the sentence. In a statement, the association says it is deeply saddened by and regretful of the case, adding it will uphold its service quality standard and do its best to protect users. Secretary for Transport and Logistics Mabel Chan says lawmakers will review the fare increase applications by 4 franchise bus operators at a panel meeting on Friday. This comes after KMB, City Bus, Longwin, and Lantau Bus requested fare hikes ranging from 8.1% to 17.7%. Aaron Tam reports.
3: Kowloon Motor Bus is seeking 16%, City Bus 17.7%, Longwin 8.1%, and Lantau Bus wants a 9.8% fare bump. A document submitted to the Transport and Logistics Bureau shows franchised buses recorded an average of more than 3.7 million passenger trips per day in 2024 and 2025, a slight increase but still below pre-pandemic levels. The document says the operating environment for the bus operators is expected to remain challenging due to competition from other public transport operators, rising operating costs, and persistently high fuel prices.
0: Customs officers have arrested one person and seized over 7,000 suspected counterfeit items, including watches, clothing, and phones with an estimated market value of around $7.6 million. The haul was made during a 2-week operation targeting cross-boundary transshipment of counterfeit goods. Investigator Wesley Young of the Intellectual Property Investigation Bureau said the fakes are hard to spot and most were destined for the Middle East.
4: We pay attention to the demand for different goods generated by major global events. For example, luxury goods exhibitions and sales events are held in different months around the world. These events boost consumer interest and demand for newly launched or popular luxury items. We believe demand for high-quality counterfeit branded watches rise significantly as a result. We estimate that criminals will also use this opportunity to promote such goods, trying to pass off fakes as genuine and deceive consumers.
0: Yemen's Houthi rebels say they have targeted several oil facilities of Saudi Arabia's state-owned oil company Aramco and the international airport in the Saudi capital Riyadh. This comes as hostilities between the Iran-backed group and the kingdom escalate. Yahya Sari is a spokesman for the Houthi group.
5: The Yemeni armed forces carried out a major military operation targeting Aramco facilities in Dhahran in eastern Saudi Arabia and the King Khalid International Airport and an Aramco refinery in Riyadh using a large number of ballistic and cruise missiles as well as drones. The strikes were accurate, causing destruction and fires at the targeted sites. The Yemeni armed forces confirmed that their operations deep inside Saudi territory will continue in the coming days by targeting the enemy's airports and oil facilities, and its consequences will be severe.
0: A look now at the weather forecast for tonight and tomorrow, mainly cloudy, 1 or 2 light rain patches tomorrow morning, sunny intervals during the day. The temperatures will range between 27 and 31 degrees. The outlook, sunny intervals on Friday, cloudier with 1 or 2 rain patches on Saturday. Currently, the temperature is 27 degrees at the observatory. The relative humidity is 73%. The news from RTHK.

0: Hello and welcome to Concert Encore and to the Concert Concerto Copenhagen Eine Kleine Festmusik, recorded live at Queen's Hall, the Royal Library, Copenhagen, on the 8th of February 2025. In the 18th century, a wealth of music was created with one clear purpose: to entertain and dazzle aristocrats and other influential figures at festive occasions. This was music that was playful, quirky, irresistibly catchy, and brilliantly virtuosic, commonly known at the time as Nachtmusik or serenade music. Mozart and Haydn are the great ambassadors of this genre, but they were far from alone. The period also teems with a wealth of highly gifted, though lesser known, composers who specialized in this sparkling form of musical entertainment. We will hear from well-known and not-so-well-known composers in this eclectic program. For more than 35 years, Concerto Copenhagen has embarked on a journey of discovery, exploring music from the Baroque, classical, and early Romantic periods with historical awareness and unwavering commitment. Concerto Copenhagen stands as a leading ensemble in its field, both nationally and internationally. Its artistic director, Lars Ulrik Mortensen, takes historical material and combines it with artistic originality, continually evolving. This concert celebrates music as a companion to life's many events. I'm Stacey Rotter, and my co-host in Cantonese is Toby Wong.
1: 你好，欢迎收听四台音乐会。刚才以英语介绍节目是劳迪斯，我是王家浩。今晚会欣赏到一场哥本哈根协奏团的音乐会，名叫《节日庆典小夜曲》，是在2025年2月8号在哥本哈根皇家图书馆皇后厅举行的。18世纪有大量音乐作品都是为了在节庆场合当中演奏，娱乐贵族和其他当时具有影响力的人物。这些音乐活泼有趣，风格独特，旋律令人一听难忘，而且充满高难度的演奏技巧。当时有人称这些音乐为夜间音乐或者小夜曲。莫扎特和海顿是这类音乐最重要的代表人物之一，但并不是只有他们创作这些音乐的。当时还有很多才华出众的作曲家，虽然今天就较少人认识他们，但是却同样擅长创作这种轻快华丽的娱乐音乐。今晚的音乐会相当丰富的，大家既会听到知名作曲家的小夜曲，亦都会欣赏到一些较少演出的作品。30多年以来，哥本哈根协奏团一直致力于探索巴罗克音乐、古典时期和早期浪漫时期的音乐。他们重视历史背景，亦都一直坚持以认真的态度演绎这些作品。今日乐团无论在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
0: The most famous work in the genre of Nachtmusik is undoubtedly Mozart's A Little Night Music, Eine kleine Nachtmusik. The piece was originally written for a small string ensemble, but for this concert, Lars Ulrich Mortensen has arranged it so that wind instruments are also included. This version has been given the title A Great Night Music. In this first part of the concert, we will hear the opening allegro and second movement romance from the work. One of Mozart's close friends and colleagues in Salzburg was Michael Haydn, who was just as renowned in his time as his now more famous brother, Joseph. Both brothers worked for employers who needed music for social gatherings. Michael's Divertimento in G for the Archbishop's Court is elegant, melodic, and balanced. Among the pieces is Juschetsky's Quintet in C for oboe and string quartet. Juschetsky was born in what is now Czechia, which was then part of Austria-Hungary. He became attached to various clerical and noble courts in the empire, where he composed a large amount of music, especially for wind instruments and especially for the oboe, his main instrument.

0: We've been listening to Grushetsky's Quintet in C for Oboe and String Quartet and Michael Haydn's Divertimento in G, along with the first movement Allegro and second movement Romance from Mozart's Eine kleine Nacht Music, Köchel 525, with the Mozart arranged by Lars Ulrich Martinsen, who led the Concerto Copenhagen in that performance.
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0: Part 2 of this concert with the Concerto Copenhagen presents a completely new work by Mozart, namely A Very Little Night Music, the Serenade in C, Köchel 648. The work was only discovered in 2024 and therefore naturally has only been performed a few times. Although the precise date of its composition is uncertain, the simple yet charming form points to a very young Mozart, who presumably wrote it while he was attached to the Archbishop's Court in Salzburg. We will also hear Lars Ulrich Martinsen's arrangement of the minuet and rondo from A Little Night Music, Eine kleine Nacht Music, Köchel 525. Miss Slivicek was born in what is now Czechia, which was then part of Austria-Hungary. He was one of the first independent artists without any connection to the military, court, or church. He lived for many years in Italy, where he was nicknamed Il Boemo, a nickname that referred both to his bohemian origin and to his somewhat flamboyant personality. It was also in Italy that Mozart met Miss Livacek in 1770 and became a great admirer of his music. Miss Livacek first and foremost made his mark as an opera composer, but his instrumental music also bears the marks of opera with long singable lines, dramatic shifts, and colorful harmony, all of which are later found in Mozart. We will hear his Quintet Divertimento No. 6 in C major for winds. And completing part two is Haydn's Cassation in F, written for Prince Esterhazy, a complex, colorful, and whimsical piece. A cassation, similar to a divertimento or serenade, was typically performed outdoors in the evening. The word likely comes from the German gasse, street, or the Italian cessare, to cease, finish, as the evening music concluding a gathering. Haydn's early contributions to the genre feature sparkling wind and string writing designed for pure entertainment, grace, and melodic appeal.

0: You've been listening to the Minuet and Rondo from Mozart's Eine kleine Nachtmusik, Kürschel 525, arranged by Lars Ulrich Mortensen, and Mozart's Serenade in C, Kürschel 648, along with Mislivicek's Quintet, Divertimento No. 6 in C major for winds, and Haydn's Cassation in F. The music was played by the Concerto Copenhagen, conducted by Lars Ulrich Mortensen.
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0: This concert on four, Concerto Copenhagen, Eine Kleine Festmusik, was recorded live at Queen's Hall, the Royal Library, Copenhagen, on the 8th of February 2025. The program producer and Cantonese presenter was Toby Wong. I'm Stacey Rodder. Thank you for joining us and goodbye. You might like to know that there will be a repeat broadcast of this concert on Tuesday, the 20th of October at 3 p.m.
1: 如果你想再次欣赏这场演出，欢迎你在下星期二10月20号下午3点收听节目重播。

0: To complete the hour, we are going to be listening to excerpts from Holst's The Planets, played by the London Symphony Orchestra, conducted by Antonio Pappano.
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1: We have been listening to excerpts from Holst's The Planets, played by the London Symphony Orchestra, conducted by Antonio Pappano. 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
2: Concert on 4 has always dedicated itself to sharing the most exciting musical happenings in Hong Kong with our listeners. And on this coming episode, we'll be bringing you the Artistry of International Chopin Competition 2025 gold medalist Eric Liu in Chopin's Piano Concerto No. 1 in E minor, illuminating its lyricism and youthful ardor with his poetic voice alongside our Hong Kong Philharmonic Orchestra. Resident conductor Liu Kwok-mun will also lead the orchestra in eminent living composer Yao Chen's newly commissioned Waltz of the Rolling Giants, written especially for the orchestra's China and international tours in the 2026-27 season, as well as Stravinsky's Firebird Suite, ablaze with orchestral fireworks. Join us for the Hong Kong Philharmonic Orchestra Chengdu Pre-Tour Concert, Eric Liu Plays Chopin, on Concert on 4 Repeat, this coming Thursday, October 15th at 3 p.m.
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0: RTHK, the news at 10 with Peter Caveos. The MTR says services on the Kuntong line have returned to normal. Trains had temporarily skipped Lamtin Station after smoke was seen coming out of platform equipment. The incident occurred at about 9 a.m., disrupting the morning rush hour. It comes after another incident disrupted last night's commuter rush. Transport Secretary Mabel Chan said the government is highly concerned over the two separate incidents that took place in a span of less than 24 hours.
1: We have requested the MTR to properly handle the issues and conduct a thorough and comprehensive investigation, including maintenance and upkeep procedures towards the equipment and facilities, so as to look for the root cause of the problem. We have also requested the MTR to carry out a comprehensive review of the relevant system security.
0: Police say they've welcomed the High Court's decision to sentence a care home worker to 13 years behind bars for raping a mentally incapacitated resident five times. The force believes the punishment for the incident that happened in 2024 will have a deterrent effect. Chief Inspector Tam Ching Shan noted the victim required much more support during the process, from the police investigation to court hearings. She hopes the victim and her family will be able to start anew.
2: She needed much more support and assistance than ordinary people to overcome communication barriers, as well as the dependence on the perpetrator, so as to make it through over 2 years of police investigation and cumbersome court proceedings.
0: Hong Chi Association, which manages the care facility involved, says it supports the sentence. In a statement, the association says it is deeply saddened by and regretful of the case, adding it will uphold its service quality standard and do its best to protect users. Transport Secretary Mabel Chan says about 230 taxi drivers have incurred demerit points under a system aimed at improving service quality. Under the taxi driver offense point system, drivers who accumulate points beyond specific thresholds will face penalties. Speaking at LegCo, Chan said that three drivers have been disqualified for 3 months after accumulating 15 points or more. Authorities have received nearly 6,000 taxi driver-related complaints up until August.
3: Upon receipt of complaints, the Transport Department will conduct investigations and, depending on the nature of the cases, refer them to law enforcement agencies for follow-up. The Department will also write to the taxi owners or drivers concerned to seek an explanation and remind them to comply with the legislation and pay attention to their service attitude.
0: The government says the standard toll of $8 will be charged for all vehicles using the Central Kowloon Bypass. The fee will be implemented once the Kowloon Bay section of the corridor opens for traffic on December 6th. A spokesperson for the Transport and Logistics Bureau said the levy is expected to recover part of the operating costs while achieving a traffic diversion effect. The Yamate section of the bypass opened earlier this year. Beijing says the new Yalu River Bridge linking China and the DPRK will officially open tomorrow. The bridge will be the largest and most significant land crossing for trade between the two countries. At a regular press briefing in the capital, Foreign Ministry spokeswoman Mao Ning said both sides will be holding a joint opening ceremony.
2: China and the Democratic People's Republic of Korea are friendly neighbors connected by mountains and rivers. The new Yalu River Bridge is an important facility for connectivity between the two countries. Its opening will further promote economic and trade exchanges and people-to-people interactions, enhancing the well-being of the peoples of both nations.
0: Managing Director of the International Monetary Fund, Kristalina Georgieva, says contributions to the UN agency have decreased. Speaking at a news conference at the IMF World Bank annual meetings in Bangkok, Georgieva said the fund needs help to offer assistance to poor countries.
4: We have seen development assistance dropping, and at the fund we recognize our responsibility to be available to finance countries when they need that financing. We have so often had to rush to use the catastrophe containment and relief trust that indeed we are in need of a replenishment, and we will be urging our better off members to please help us in that regard.
0: And the weather forecast for tonight and tomorrow, mainly cloudy, one or two light rain patches tomorrow morning, sunny intervals during the day, temperatures will range between 27 and 31 degrees. The outlook, sunny intervals on Friday, cloudier with one or two rain patches on Saturday, and it will be fine and dry on the Chunyang Festival and the day after the Chunyang Festival. Looking at the current temperature, it is 27 degrees Celsius at the observatory, and the relative humidity is sitting at around 72%. And that is the news from RTHK.
5: We all long for a stable life. National security is the foundation of prosperity and stability. 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Safeguarding national security is our responsibility. 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
6: The new water seepage investigation procedures have been implemented since July 16th. If seepage comes from an upper unit, a notification letter will be issued to the owner, requiring inspection and repair within 28 days. If seepage persists, Stage 2 and Stage 3 investigations will be conducted in parallel. A nuisance notice will be issued to non-compliant owners, with recovery of examination costs of not less than $17,000.

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0: RTHK, the news at 11 with Todd Harding. Tonight's headlines. The MTR apologises for disruptions following back-to-back incidents at Lumtin Station. A former care home assistant warden is jailed for 13 years for raping a mentally handicapped resident. And franchise bus operators are seeking fare increases of up to 17.7%. The MTR says services on the Guntong line have returned to normal. Trains had temporarily skipped Lamtin Station after smoke was seen coming out of platform equipment. The incident occurred at about 9 a.m, disrupting the morning rush hour. It comes after another incident disrupted last night's commuter rush. Transport Secretary Mabel Chan said the government is highly concerned over the two separate incidents, which occurred within 24 hours of each other.
1: We have requested the MTR to properly handle the issues and conduct a thorough and comprehensive investigation, including maintenance and upkeep procedures towards the equipment and facilities, so as to look for the root cause of the problem. We have also requested the MTR to carry out a comprehensive review of the relevant system security.
0: Police say they've welcomed the High Court's decision to sentence a care home worker to 13 years behind bars for raping a mentally incapacitated resident five times. The force believes that the punishment for the incident that happened in 2024 will have a deterrent effect. Chief Inspector Cham Ching Sun noted that the victim required much more support during the process, from the police investigation to the court hearings. She hopes the victim and her family will be able to start afresh.
2: She needed much more support and assistance than ordinary people to overcome communication barriers, as well as the dependence on the perpetrator, so as to make it through over 2 years of police investigation and cumbersome court proceedings.
0: The Hong Chi Association, which manages the care facility involved, says it supports the sentence. In a statement, the association says it's deeply saddened by and regretful of the case, adding it will uphold its service quality standards and do its best to protect users. The Secretary for Transport and Logistics, Mabel Chan, says lawmakers will review the fare increase applications from four franchise bus operators at a panel meeting on Friday. This comes after KMB, Citibus, Longwin Bus Company and Atlanta and Lantau Bus requested fare hikes ranging from 8.1% to 17.7%. Aaron Tam reports.
3: Kowloon Motor Bus is seeking 16%, Citibus 17.7%, Longwin 8.1%, and Lantau Bus wants a 9.8% fare bump. A document submitted to the Transport and Logistics Bureau shows franchised buses recorded an average of more than 3.7 million passenger trips per day in 2024 and 2025, a slight increase but still below pre-pandemic levels. The document says the operating environment for the bus operators is expected to remain challenging due to competition from other public transport operators, rising operating costs, and persistently high fuel prices.
0: Chan said the government will consider the operator's service reliability and financial sustainability as well as affordability for the public. The Centre for Health Protection has called on people who recently visited a Mongkok sauna to contact a dedicated hotline to carry out Mpox screening as soon as possible. This came after a 39-year-old man tested positive for Mpox after allegedly having sex with male strangers at Hutong. Authorities have ordered the sauna to close down for now. Speaking on an RTHK radio program, the center's communicable disease branch head, Albert Au, said he believes the latest infection was an isolated case.
4: This patient went to a sauna named Hutong on Shanghai Street in Mongkok multiple times during the incubation period and had high-risk sexual contact there. We believe it is highly likely that he was infected at Hutong. Since we cannot rule out the risk of transmission there, we recommended that Hutong be temporarily closed as a precaution.
0: The Ministry of Finance says Finance Minister Lan Fo-an will lead a central government delegation to attend the APEC Finance Ministers meeting in Hong Kong next week. Lan will chair the summit, while Vice Finance Minister Liao Min will be China's representative at the meeting. And the weather forecast, mainly cloudy with one or two light rain patches in the morning, sunny intervals later with temperatures in the region of 27 to 31 degrees and moderate to fresh easterly winds. Sunny intervals on Friday but cloudier with one or two rain patches on Saturday. Currently at the observatory, 27 degrees Celsius, relative humidity 72%. 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The time is now 5 minutes past 11.
5: Hong Kong's five-year plan is announced. Security is the prerequisite for development, while development reinforces security. We will safeguard national security under the holistic approach. Develop an AI city brain for strengthened capabilities. Improve the civil service training system. Expedite digitalization and intelligentization. Enhance collaboration of district councils, care teams, and the three district committees.
6: The Election Committee is a key part of the Hong Kong FAR's electoral system. It comprises accomplished members from different fields with important functions like nominating candidates and voting in chief executive elections. The Election Committee subsector ordinary elections will be held on November 22nd, with nomination period from October 7th to 20th. To ensure one country, two systems and Hong Kong sustained stability, eligible persons are called to participate and nominate.

0: love the spooky season, join me, Christopher Coleman, and celebrate Halloween the whole month long on the classical, the curious, and the creepy.
1: I cruise the streets of London with just one thing on my mind. A passport labeled fun of the interactive kind.
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My mother, Joan Rogers Baker, was diagnosed with Parkinson's in 2004, aged 82. At the time, she said, "I'm looking upon it as being a challenge. Life will change, but I hope to find a balance between acceptance and overcoming." Her poetry played a significant role in helping her to do that. She often said she was learning to be dependently independent. But moving into Manamede, a nursing home, in 2011 was hard. Yet, as always, she found the importance of communication, laughter, support, and thanksgiving as keys to living in community. Here is a poem she wrote about her nursing home. "Manamede tries to live in diverse unity. Communication is the key to living in community. If staff and residents share a laugh, it helps to cut down stress. And what can make a better day and turn a frown away? A little smile, I guess. The menu and medication follow us around. Whatever we are doing, we are certain to be found. Just a minute, well-known words heard throughout the day. Don't get manic, do not panic, help is on the way. At Manamede we share and care in many different ways, and to the staff and patients our Sunday glass we raise." Mum placed a bookmark in her copy of Prayers for Everyone, marking one prayer. It indicated her gratitude for the help from her carers and recognising that it is not easy to accept that you need caregivers. "Lord God, you have bound us together in this bundle of life. Give us grace to understand how our lives depend on the courage, industry and integrity of our fellow men, that we may be mindful of their needs, grateful for their services and faithful in our responsibilities to them."

0: RTHK, the news at 12 with Todd Harding. Transport Secretary Mabel Chan says about 230 taxi drivers have incurred demerit points under a system aimed at improving service quality. Under the taxi driver offence point system, drivers who accumulate points beyond specific thresholds will face penalties. Speaking at LegCo, Chan said three drivers have been disqualified for 3 months after accumulating 15 points or more. Authorities received nearly 6,000 taxi driver-related complaints up until August.
1: Upon receipt of complaints, the Transport Department will conduct investigations and, depending on the nature of the cases, refer them to law enforcement agencies for follow-up. The department will also write to the taxi owners or drivers concerned to seek an explanation and remind them to comply with the legislation and pay attention to their service attitude.
0: The government says a standard toll of $8 will be charged for all vehicles using the Central Kowloon Bypass. The fee will be implemented once the Kowloon Bay section of the corridor opens for traffic on December the 6th. A spokesperson for the Transport and Logistics Bureau said the levy is expected to recover part of the operating costs while also achieving a traffic diversion effect. The Yau Ma Tei section of the bypass opened earlier this year. The Fire Services Department is aiming to speed up fire safety equipment upgrades at thousands of high-rise buildings by allowing the use of smart sensors to replace the need for manual alarms and hose reels. Acting Deputy Chief Fire Officer Lai Kin Mo said if a fire breaks out, the system automatically alerts the FSD via the 4G cellular network.
2: In the past, buildings only had a manual fire alarm system. When a fire broke out, it required manual activation by residents to ring the alarm and send the message to us. But if buildings adopt the alternative approach and install the IoT fire detection system, it will automatically detect the blaze and alert us immediately.
0: This solution is now available to high-rises of 6 stories or above, covering 6,000 buildings. Beijing says the new Yalu River Bridge linking China and the DPRK will officially open later today. The bridge will be the largest and most significant land crossing for trade between the two countries. At a regular press briefing in the capital, Foreign Ministry spokeswoman Mao Ning said both sides will be holding a joint opening ceremony.
3: China and the Democratic People's Republic of Korea are friendly neighbors connected by mountains and rivers. The new Yalu River Bridge is an important facility for connectivity between the two countries. Its opening will further promote economic and trade exchanges and people-to-people interactions, enhancing the well-being of the peoples of both nations.
0: Turning overseas, Yemen's Houthi rebels say they've targeted several facilities of Saudi Arabia's state-owned oil company Aramco and the international airport in the Saudi capital Riyadh. This comes as hostilities between the Iran-backed group and the kingdom escalate. Yahya Sarer is a spokesman for the Houthis.
4: Houthi fighters carried out a major military operation targeting Aramco facilities in Dahran in eastern Saudi Arabia, and the King Khalid International Airport, and an Aramco refinery in Riyadh, using a large number of ballistic and cruise missiles, as well as drones. The strikes were accurate, causing destruction and fires at the targeted sites. The operations deep inside Saudi territory will continue in the coming days by targeting the enemy's airports and oil facilities, and its consequences will be severe.
0: Health workers in the Democratic Republic of the Congo say the Ebola outbreak is stopping women and children from seeking medical attention. This has led to soaring maternal deaths and falling childhood immunization rates. A pediatrician at a health facility in DRC's North Kivu province said the non-infected population are collateral victims of the Ebola virus.
5: One of the major problems caused by the Ebola epidemic is the behavior of the population, which tends to avoid health facilities. And one of the public health activities that is very crucial for children's health is vaccination. As you know, vaccination is designed to protect children against many serious and often deadly diseases.
0: And the weather forecast, mainly cloudy with one or two light rain patches in the morning. Sunny intervals later with temperatures in the region of 27 to 31 degrees and moderate to fresh easterly winds. Currently at the observatory, the temperature is 27 degrees Celsius, relative humidity at 71%. News and weather, RTHK.

0: RTHK Radio 4 香港电台第四台。
1: Welcome to Night Music. I'm Isaac Drosha. To begin, we'll have music by Giovanni Pierluigi da Palestrina, the Credo from Missa Pape Marcelli, with the choir of Westminster Abbey led by Simon Preston, and the quintet for strings in C, D956, the second movement by Franz Schubert, with Yo-Yo Ma on the cello and the Cleveland Quartet. And finally, Wolfgang Amadeus Mozart's Voi che sapete from his opera, Le Nozze di Figaro, with Cecilia Bartoli, mezzo-soprano, and the Vienna Chamber Orchestra, led by Georg Fischer.

We just heard Air and Dance for String Orchestra by Frederick Delius, performed by the Academy of St. Martin in the Fields, led by Sir Neville Mariner, and a Shandong folk tune, The Embroidered Purse, performed by Dehalui on the pipa and Takako Nishizaki on the violin. And last, the Piano Concerto No. 2 in G Major, second movement by Pyotr Ilyich Tchaikovsky, performed by Denis Matsuyev on the piano and the Mariinsky Orchestra, led by Valery Gergiev.

0: RTHK, the news at 1 with Todd Harding. Transport Secretary Mabel Chan says about 230 taxi drivers have incurred demerit points under a system aimed at improving service quality. Under the taxi driver offence points system, drivers who accumulate points beyond specific thresholds will face penalties. Speaking at LegCo, Chan said three drivers have been disqualified for 3 months after accumulating 15 points or more. Authorities received nearly 6,000 taxi driver-related complaints up until August.
1: Upon receipt of complaints, the Transport Department will conduct investigations and, depending on the nature of the cases, refer them to law enforcement agencies for follow-up. The department will also write to the taxi owners or drivers concerned to seek an explanation and remind them to comply with the legislation and pay attention to their service attitude.
0: The government says a standard toll of $8 will be charged for all vehicles using the Central Kowloon Bypass. The fee will be implemented once the Kowloon Bay section of the corridor opens for traffic on December the 6th. A spokesperson for the Transport and Logistics Bureau said the levy is expected to recover part of the operating costs while also achieving a traffic diversion effect. The Almaty section of the bypass opened earlier this year. The Fire Services Department is aiming to speed up fire safety equipment upgrades at thousands of high-rise buildings by allowing the use of smart sensors to replace the need for manual alarms and hose reels. Acting Deputy Chief Fire Officer Lai Kin Mo said if a fire breaks out, the system automatically alerts the FSD.
2: In the past, buildings only had a manual fire alarm system. When a fire broke out, it required manual activation by residents to ring the alarm and send the message to us. But if buildings adopt the alternative approach and install the IoT fire detection system, it will automatically detect the blaze and alert us immediately.
0: This solution is now available to high rises of 6 stories or more covering 6,000 buildings. Beijing says the new Yalu River Bridge linking China and the DPRK will officially open today. The bridge will be the largest and most significant land crossing for trade between the two countries. At a regular press briefing in the capital, Foreign Ministry spokeswoman Mao Ning said both sides will be holding a joint opening ceremony.
3: China and the Democratic People's Republic of Korea are friendly neighbors connected by mountains and rivers. The new Yalu River Bridge is an important facility for connectivity between the two countries. Its opening will further promote economic and trade exchanges and people-to-people interactions, enhancing the well-being of the peoples of both nations.
0: Overseas, Yemen's Houthi rebels say they've targeted several facilities of Saudi Arabia's state-owned oil company Aramco and the international airport in the Saudi capital Riyadh. Yahya Sarer is a spokesman for the Houthis.
4: Houthi fighters carried out a major military operation targeting Aramco facilities in Dahran in eastern Saudi Arabia and the King Khalid International Airport and an Aramco refinery in Riyadh, using a large number of ballistic and cruise missiles, as well as drones. The strikes were accurate, causing destruction and fires at the targeted sites. The operations deep inside Saudi territory will continue in the coming days by targeting the enemy's airports and oil facilities, and its consequences will be severe.
0: Health workers in the Democratic Republic of the Congo say the Ebola outbreak is stopping women and children from seeking medical attention. This has led to soaring maternal deaths and falling childhood immunization rates. Mopenzi Mumbere is a pediatrician at a health facility in the DRC's North Kivu province.
5: One of the major problems caused by the Ebola epidemic is the behavior of the population, which tends to avoid health facilities. And one of the public health activities that is very crucial for children's health is vaccination. As you know, vaccination is designed to protect children against many serious and often deadly diseases. So, as parents are now afraid of going to health facilities, we have also noticed that attendance at vaccination sites has dropped.
0: And the weather forecast, mainly cloudy with one or two light rain patches this morning. Sunny intervals later with a high of about 31 degrees and moderate to fresh easterly winds. Sunny intervals again tomorrow, but cloudier with one or two rain patches on Saturday. Currently at the observatory, 27 degrees Celsius. Humidity stands at 71%. News and weather, RTHK.

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1: 香港电台第四台。
2: Welcome to Night Music. I'm Isaac Drosha. To begin, we'll have four valses for piano by Milan Kimlicka, performed by Antonin Kubelik on the piano, and a symphony number 2 in D major, second movement by Ludwig van Beethoven, with the Berlin Philharmonic Orchestra led by Claudio Abbado. Finally, Thomas Louis de Vittoria's Salve Regina, performed by the 16, led by Harry Christophers.

We just heard One of the Slavonic Dances, Opus 72, Number 4, in D-flat, by Antonín Dvořák, performed by the Lübeck Sisters, a piano four-hands duo, and Johann Sebastian Bach's Sonata for Violin, Number 1, in G minor, BWV 1001, performed by Richard Tognetti on the violin. And finally, Camille Saint-Saëns' Sarabande for organ, with Andrew John Smith on the organ.

0: RTHK's News at 2 with Todd Harding. Transport Secretary Mabel Chan says about 230 taxi drivers have incurred demerit points under a system aimed at improving service quality. Under the taxi driver offence point system, drivers who accumulate points beyond specific thresholds will face penalties. Speaking at LegCo, Chan said three drivers have been disqualified for 3 months after accumulating 15 points or more. Authorities received nearly 6,000 taxi driver-related complaints up until August.
1: Upon receipt of complaints, the Transport Department will conduct investigations and, depending on the nature of the cases, refer them to law enforcement agencies for follow-up. The department will also write to the taxi owners or drivers concerned to seek an explanation and remind them to comply with the legislation and pay attention to their service attitude.
0: The government says a standard toll of $8 will be charged for all vehicles using the Central Kowloon Bypass. The fee will be implemented once the Kowloon Bay section of the corridor opens for traffic on December the 6th. A spokesperson for the Transport and Logistics Bureau said the levy is expected to recover part of the operating costs while also achieving a traffic diversion effect. The Yau Ma Tei section of the bypass opened earlier this year. The Fire Services Department is aiming to speed up fire safety equipment upgrades at thousands of high-rise buildings by allowing the use of smart sensors to replace the need for manual alarms and hose reels. Acting Deputy Chief Fire Officer Lai Kin Mo said if a fire breaks out, the system automatically alerts the FSD.
2: In the past, buildings only had a manual fire alarm system. When a fire broke out, it required manual activation by residents to ring the alarm and send the message to us. But if buildings adopt the alternative approach and install the IoT fire detection system, it will automatically detect the blaze and alert us immediately.
0: This solution is now available to high rises of 6 stories or more covering 6,000 buildings. Beijing says the new Yalu River Bridge linking China and the DPRK will officially open today. The bridge will be the largest and most significant land crossing for trade between the two countries. At a regular press briefing in the capital, Foreign Ministry spokeswoman Mao Ning said both sides will be holding a joint opening ceremony.
3: China and the Democratic People's Republic of Korea are friendly neighbors connected by mountains and rivers. The new Yalu River Bridge is an important facility for connectivity between the two countries. Its opening will further promote economic and trade exchanges and people-to-people interactions, enhancing the well-being of the peoples of both nations.
0: Overseas, Yemen's Houthi rebels say they've targeted several facilities of Saudi Arabia's state-owned oil company Aramco and the international airport in the Saudi capital Riyadh. Yahya Sarer is a spokesman for the Houthis.
4: Houthi fighters carried out a major military operation targeting Aramco facilities in Dahran in eastern Saudi Arabia and the King Khalid International Airport and an Aramco refinery in Riyadh, using a large number of ballistic and cruise missiles, as well as drones. The strikes were accurate, causing destruction and fires at the targeted sites. The operations deep inside Saudi territory will continue in the coming days by targeting the enemy's airports and oil facilities, and its consequences will be severe.
0: Health workers in the Democratic Republic of the Congo say the Ebola outbreak is stopping women and children from seeking medical attention. This has led to soaring maternal deaths and falling childhood immunization rates. Mopenzi Mumbere is a pediatrician at a health facility in the DRC's North Kivu province.
5: One of the major problems caused by the Ebola epidemic is the behavior of the population, which tends to avoid health facilities. And one of the public health activities that is very crucial for children's health is vaccination. As you know, vaccination is designed to protect children against many serious and often deadly diseases. So, as parents are now afraid of going to health facilities, we have also noticed that attendance at vaccination sites has dropped.
0: And the weather forecast, mainly cloudy with one or two light rain patches this morning. Sunny intervals later with temperatures in the region of 27 to 31 degrees and moderate to fresh easterly winds. Sunny intervals again tomorrow. Currently at the observatory, 27 degrees Celsius. Relative humidity at 71%. News and weather, RTHK.

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1: 香港电台第四台，
2: Thanks for joining us for Night Music. I'm Cleo Leung. The program this evening will begin with three works. First, we will hear the second movement from Robert Schumann's Violin Concerto in D Minor, work without Opus No. 23, performed by violinist Joshua Bell, leading the Academy of St. Martin in the Fields. Next, Ronald Brautigam will perform for us on the forte piano Wolfgang Amadeus Mozart's Rondo in A Minor, Kirkel 511. Finally, we will hear Aram Khachaturian's Adagio from Spartacus, performed by the Kirov Orchestra conducted by Valery Gergiev. Please enjoy.

We have just heard in order Franz Schubert's Notturno for piano, violin, and cello in E-flat major, D897, performed by violinist Anne-Sophie Mutter, cellist Maximilian Hornung, and pianist Daniel Trifonov, followed by Francis Poulenc's Quatre Motets pour le Temps de Noël, featuring Harry Christopher's leading the 16, and finally concluding with Johannes Brahms' Sarabande and Two Gavottes, performed by pianist Martin Jones.

0: RTHK, the news at 3 with Todd Harding. Transport Secretary Mabel Chan says about 230 taxi drivers have incurred demerit points under a system aimed at improving service quality. Under the taxi driver offence points system, drivers who accumulate points beyond specific thresholds will face penalties. Speaking at LegCo, Chan said three drivers have been disqualified for 3 months after accumulating 15 points or more. Authorities received nearly 6,000 taxi driver-related complaints up until August.
1: Upon receipt of complaints, the Transport Department will conduct investigations and, depending on the nature of the cases, refer them to law enforcement agencies for follow-up. The department will also write to the taxi owners or drivers concerned to seek an explanation and remind them to comply with the legislation and pay attention to their service attitude.
0: The government says a standard toll of $8 will be charged for all vehicles using the Central Kowloon Bypass. The fee will be implemented once the Kowloon Bay section of the corridor opens for traffic on December the 6th. A spokesperson for the Transport and Logistics Bureau said the levy is expected to recover part of the operating costs while also achieving a traffic diversion effect. The Yau Ma Tei section of the bypass opened earlier this year. The Fire Services Department is aiming to speed up fire safety equipment upgrades at thousands of high-rise buildings by allowing the use of smart sensors to replace the need for manual alarms and hose reels. Acting Deputy Chief Fire Officer Lai Kin Mo said if a fire breaks out, the system automatically alerts the FSD.
2: In the past, buildings only had a manual fire alarm system. When a fire broke out, it required manual activation by residents to ring the alarm and send the message to us. But if buildings adopt the alternative approach and install the IoT fire detection system, it will automatically detect the blaze and alert us immediately.
0: This solution is now available to high rises of 6 stories or more covering 6,000 buildings. Beijing says the new Yalu River Bridge linking China and the DPRK will officially open today. The bridge will be the largest and most significant land crossing for trade between the two countries. At a regular press briefing in the capital, Foreign Ministry spokeswoman Mao Ning said both sides will be holding a joint opening ceremony.
3: China and the Democratic People's Republic of Korea are friendly neighbors connected by mountains and rivers. The new Yalu River Bridge is an important facility for connectivity between the two countries. Its opening will further promote economic and trade exchanges and people-to-people interactions, enhancing the well-being of the peoples of both nations.
0: Overseas, Yemen's Houthi rebels say they've targeted several facilities of Saudi Arabia's state-owned oil company Aramco and the international airport in the Saudi capital, Riyadh. Yahya Sarer is a spokesman for the Houthis.
4: Houthi fighters carried out a major military operation targeting Aramco facilities in Dahran in eastern Saudi Arabia and the King Khalid International Airport and an Aramco refinery in Riyadh, using a large number of ballistic and cruise missiles, as well as drones. The strikes were accurate, causing destruction and fires at the targeted sites. The operations deep inside Saudi territory will continue in the coming days by targeting the enemy's airports and oil facilities, and its consequences will be severe.
0: Health workers in the Democratic Republic of the Congo say the Ebola outbreak is stopping women and children from seeking medical attention. This has led to soaring maternal deaths and falling childhood immunization rates. Mupenzi Mumbere is a pediatrician at a health facility in North Kivu province.
5: One of the major problems caused by the Ebola epidemic is the behavior of the population, which tends to avoid health facilities. And one of the public health activities that is very crucial for children's health is vaccination. As you know, vaccination is designed to protect children against many serious and often deadly diseases. So, as parents are now afraid of going to health facilities, we have also noticed that attendance at vaccination sites has dropped.
0: To the weather forecast, mainly cloudy with one or two light rain patches this morning. Sunny intervals later with a top temperature of about 31 degrees and moderate to fresh easterly winds. Sunny intervals again tomorrow, but cloudier with one or two rain patches on Saturday, becoming fine and dry on Sunday for the Chungnyeong Festival. Currently at the observatory, 27 degrees Celsius, relative humidity at 73%. News and weather, RTHK.

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1: Welcome to Night Music. I'm Cleo Leung. For our listening pleasure, we have three diverse works to begin our audio journey. First, we will hear the Royal Concertgebouw Orchestra conducted by Bernard Haitink performing Maurice Ravel's Minuet Antique. Then we will be bringing you oboist Sarah Francis and the Allegri String Quartet performing Luigi Boccherini's Oboe Quintet No. 4 in A major. And finally, we have the Music from China Ensemble led by Zhao Long performing Jingnan Bamboo and Silk Music's Moderately Ornamented Six Beats.

We have just heard Antonio Vivaldi's Sonata for Violoncello and Continuo No. 3 in A minor performed by members of L'École d'Orfeo, followed by Benedetto Persichetti's three Catalan folk songs for guitar performed by guitarist Craig Ogden, and finally John Rutter's For the Beauty of the Earth performed by the Cambridge Singers with the City of London Sinfonia led by John Rutter.

0: RTHK, the news at 4 with Todd Harding. Transport Secretary Mabel Chan says about 230 taxi drivers have incurred demerit points under a system aimed at improving service quality. Under the taxi driver offence points system, drivers who accumulate points beyond specific thresholds will face penalties. Speaking at LegCo, Chan said three drivers have been disqualified for 3 months after accumulating 15 points or more. Authorities received nearly 6,000 taxi driver-related complaints up until August.
1: Upon receipt of complaints, the Transport Department will conduct investigations and, depending on the nature of the cases, refer them to law enforcement agencies for follow-up. The department will also write to the taxi owners or drivers concerned to seek an explanation and remind them to comply with the legislation and pay attention to their service attitude.
0: The government says a standard toll of $8 will be charged for all vehicles using the Central Kowloon Bypass. The fee will be implemented once the Kowloon Bay section of the corridor opens for traffic on December the 6th. A spokesperson for the Transport and Logistics Bureau said the levy is expected to recover part of the operating costs, while also achieving a traffic diversion effect. The Yalmarte section of the bypass opened earlier this year. The Fire Services Department is aiming to speed up fire safety equipment upgrades at thousands of high-rise buildings by allowing the use of smart sensors to replace the need for manual alarms and hose reels. Acting Deputy Fire Chief Officer Lai Kin Mo said if a fire breaks out, the system automatically alerts the FSD.
2: In the past, buildings only had a manual fire alarm system. When a fire broke out, it required manual activation by residents to ring the alarm and send the message to us. But if buildings adopt the alternative approach and install the IoT fire detection system, it will automatically detect the blaze and alert us immediately.
0: This solution is now available to high-rises of 6 stories or more, covering 6,000 buildings. Beijing says the new Yalu River Bridge linking China and the DPRK will officially open today. The bridge will be the largest and most significant land crossing for trade between the two countries. At a regular press briefing in the capital, Foreign Ministry spokeswoman Mao Ning said both sides will be holding a joint opening ceremony.
3: China and the Democratic People's Republic of Korea are friendly neighbors connected by mountains and rivers. The new Yalu River Bridge is an important facility for connectivity between the two countries. Its opening will further promote economic and trade exchanges and people-to-people interactions, enhancing the well-being of the peoples of both nations.
0: Overseas, Yemen's Houthi rebels say they've targeted several facilities of Saudi Arabia's state-owned oil company Aramco and the international airport in the Saudi capital Riyadh. Yahya Sarer is a spokesman for the Houthis.
4: Houthi fighters carried out a major military operation targeting Aramco facilities in Dahran in eastern Saudi Arabia and the King Khalid International Airport and an Aramco refinery in Riyadh, using a large number of ballistic and cruise missiles, as well as drones. The strikes were accurate, causing destruction and fires at the targeted sites. The operations deep inside Saudi territory will continue in the coming days by targeting the enemy's airports and oil facilities, and its consequences will be severe.
0: Health workers in the Democratic Republic of the Congo say the Ebola outbreak is stopping women and children from seeking medical attention. This has led to soaring maternal deaths and falling childhood immunization rates. Mupenzi Mumbere is a pediatrician at a health facility in the DRC's North Kivu province.
5: One of the major problems caused by the Ebola epidemic is the behavior of the population, which tends to avoid health facilities. And one of the public health activities that is very crucial for children's health is vaccination. As you know, vaccination is designed to protect children against many serious and often deadly diseases. So, as parents are now afraid of going to health facilities, we have also noticed that attendance at vaccination sites has dropped.
0: And the weather forecast, mainly cloudy with one or two light rain patches this morning. Sunny intervals later with a top temperature of about 31 degrees and moderate to fresh easterly winds. Sunny intervals again tomorrow, but cloudier with one or two rain patches on Saturday, becoming fine and dry on Sunday for the Chungnyeong Festival. Currently at the observatory, 27 degrees, humidity 73%. News and weather, RTHK.

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2: Welcome to Night Music. I'm Bill Robertson. We'll begin this section with Frederick Delius's On Hearing the First Cuckoo in Spring, RTV 1, number 19, played by the Academy of St. Martin in the Fields, conducted by Neville Mariner. And then Tchaikovsky's January at the Fireside from Seasons, Opus 37, played by Mikhail Pletnev, piano. And finally, Franz Schubert's Kyrie and Benedictus from the Mass in E-flat, sung by Anne Pashley, soprano, Sybil Michelot, contralto, David Hughes, tenor, William McHugh, bass, the Scottish Festival Choir, and the New Philharmonia Orchestra, conducted by Carlo Maria Giolini.

We've been listening to Wolfgang Amadeus Mozart's Symphony No. 1 in E-flat, Kochel 16, played by the Northern Chamber Orchestra, conducted by Nicholas Ward. Then Béla Bartók's Romanian Folk Dances, arranged by Zoltán Szekely, played by Dmitri Tsitskovetsky on violin and Pavel Gililov, piano. And finally, Domenico Scarlatti's Sonata in C Major, Kirkpatrick 356, played by Scott Ross on harpsichord.

0: RTHK, the news at 5 with Todd Harding. Transport Secretary Mabel Chan says about 230 taxi drivers have incurred demerit points under a system aimed at improving service quality. Under the taxi driver offence point system, drivers who accumulate points beyond specific thresholds will face penalties. Speaking at LegCo, Chan said three drivers have been disqualified for 3 months after accumulating 15 points or more.
1: Upon receipt of complaints, the Transport Department will conduct investigations and, depending on the nature of the cases, refer them to law enforcement agencies for follow-up. The department will also write to the taxi owners or drivers concerned to seek an explanation and remind them to comply with the legislation and pay attention to their service attitude.
0: Authorities received nearly 6,000 taxi driver-related complaints up until August. The government says a standard toll of $8 will be charged for all vehicles using the Central Kowloon Bypass. The fee will be implemented once the Kowloon Bay section of the corridor opens for traffic on December the 6th. A spokesperson for the Transport and Logistics Bureau said the levy is expected to recover part of the operating costs while also achieving a traffic diversion effect. The El Marte section of the bypass opened earlier this year. The Fire Services Department is aiming to speed up fire safety equipment upgrades at thousands of high-rise buildings by allowing the use of smart sensors to replace the need for manual alarms and hose reels. Acting Deputy Chief Fire Officer Lai Kin Mo said if a fire breaks out, the system automatically alerts the FSD.
2: In the past, buildings only had a manual fire alarm system. When a fire broke out, it required manual activation by residents to ring the alarm and send the message to us. But if buildings adopt to the alternative approach and install the IoT fire detection system, it will automatically detect the blaze and alert us immediately.
0: This solution is now available to high-rises of six stories or more, covering 6,000 buildings. Beijing says the new Yalu River Bridge linking China and the DPRK will officially open today. The bridge will be the largest and most significant land crossing for trade between the two countries. At a regular press briefing in the capital, Foreign Ministry spokeswoman Mao Ning said both sides will be holding a joint opening ceremony.
3: China and the Democratic People's Republic of Korea are friendly neighbors connected by mountains and rivers. The new Yalu River Bridge is an important facility for connectivity between the two countries. Its opening will further promote economic and trade exchanges and people-to-people interactions, enhancing the well-being of the peoples of both nations.
0: Overseas, Yemen's Houthi rebels say they've targeted several facilities of Saudi Arabia's state-owned oil company Aramco and the international airport in the Saudi capital Riyadh. Yahya Sarer is a spokesman for the Houthis.
4: Houthi fighters carried out a major military operation targeting Aramco facilities in Dahran in eastern Saudi Arabia and the King Khalid International Airport and an Aramco refinery in Riyadh, using a large number of ballistic and cruise missiles, as well as drones. The strikes were accurate, causing destruction and fires at the targeted sites. The operations deep inside Saudi territory will continue in the coming days by targeting the enemy's airports and oil facilities, and its consequences will be severe.
0: Health workers in the Democratic Republic of the Congo say the Ebola outbreak is stopping women and children from seeking medical attention. This has led to soaring maternal deaths and falling childhood immunization rates. Mupenzi Mumbere is a pediatrician at a health facility in the DRC's North Kivu province.
5: One of the major problems caused by the Ebola epidemic is the behavior of the population, which tends to avoid health facilities. And one of the public health activities that is very crucial for children's health is vaccination. As you know, vaccination is designed to protect children against many serious and often deadly diseases. So, as parents are now afraid of going to health facilities, we have also noticed that attendance at vaccination sites has dropped.
0: To the weather forecast, mainly cloudy with one or two light rain patches this morning. Sunny intervals later with a high of about 31 degrees and moderate to fresh easterly winds. Sunny intervals again tomorrow, but cloudier with one or two rain patches on Saturday. Becoming fine and dry on Sunday for the Chungnyeong Festival. Currently at the observatory, 27 degrees Celsius, humidity at 73%. News and weather, RTHK.

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2: Welcome to Night Music. I'm Bill Robertson. We'll begin this section with Georges Bizet's Nocturne from the Carmen Suite No. 2, played by the Philadelphia Orchestra, conducted by Eugene Ormandy. Then Antonio Vivaldi's Serenata a Tre, Serenade for Three Voices, sung by Petya Grigorova, soprano, Marjorie Vance, soprano, Kurt Spanier, tenor, and Klemenčík consort, conducted by René Klemenčík. And finally, Giacomo Puccini's Crisantemi, the quartet for strings, played by the Italian Giovanni Quartet.

We've been listening to César Franck's Panis Angelicus, sung by Renata Tebaldi, with the Ambrosian Singers and the New Philharmonia Orchestra, conducted by Anton Guadagno. Then Giacomo Rossini's Introduction, Theme and Variations in B-flat for clarinet and orchestra, played by Sabine Mayer, clarinet, the Heilbronn-Württemberg Chamber Orchestra, conducted by Jörg Ferber. And finally, Johannes Brahms, two motets for 4 to 6 voices, opus 74, sung by the Dresden Cross Choir, conducted by Gotthard Stier.

0: RTHK, the news at 6 with Todd Harding. Transport Secretary Mabel Chan says about 230 taxi drivers have incurred demerit points under a system aimed at improving service quality. Under the taxi driver offence point system, drivers who accumulate points beyond specific thresholds will face penalties. Speaking at LegCo, Chan said three drivers have been disqualified for 3 months after accumulating 15 points or more. Authorities received nearly 6,000 taxi driver-related complaints up until August.
1: Upon receipt of complaints, the Transport Department will conduct investigations and, depending on the nature of the cases, refer them to law enforcement agencies for follow-up. The department will also write to the taxi owners or drivers concerned to seek an explanation and remind them to comply with the legislation and pay attention to their service attitude.
0: The government says a standard toll of $8 will be charged for all vehicles using the Central Kowloon Bypass. The fee will be implemented once the Kowloon Bay section of the corridor opens for traffic on December the 6th. A spokesperson for the Transport and Logistics Bureau said the levy is expected to recover part of the operating costs while also achieving a traffic diversion effect. The Yau Ma Tei section of the bypass opened earlier this year. The Fire Services Department is aiming to speed up fire safety equipment upgrades at thousands of high-rise buildings by allowing the use of smart sensors to replace the need for manual alarms and hose reels. Acting Deputy Chief Fire Officer Lai Kin Mo said if a fire breaks out, the system automatically alerts the FSD.
2: In the past, buildings only had a manual fire alarm system. When a fire broke out, it required manual activation by residents to ring the alarm and send the message to us. But if buildings adopt the alternative approach and install the IoT fire detection system, it will automatically detect the blaze and alert us immediately.
0: This solution is now available to high rises of 6 stories or more covering 6,000 buildings. Beijing says the new Yalu River Bridge linking China and the DPRK will officially open today. The bridge will be the largest and most significant land crossing for trade between the two countries. At a regular press briefing in the capital, Foreign Ministry spokeswoman Mao Ning said both sides will be holding a joint opening ceremony.
3: China and the Democratic People's Republic of Korea are friendly neighbors connected by mountains and rivers. The new Yalu River Bridge is an important facility for connectivity between the two countries. Its opening will further promote economic and trade exchanges and people-to-people interactions, enhancing the well-being of the peoples of both nations.
0: Overseas, Yemen's Houthi rebels say they've targeted several facilities of Saudi Arabia's state-owned oil company Aramco and the international airport in the Saudi capital Riyadh. Yahya Sarer is a spokesman for the Houthis.
4: Houthi fighters carried out a major military operation targeting Aramco facilities in Dahran in eastern Saudi Arabia and the King Khalid International Airport and an Aramco refinery in Riyadh, using a large number of ballistic and cruise missiles, as well as drones. The strikes were accurate, causing destruction and fires at the targeted sites. The operations deep inside Saudi territory will continue in the coming days by targeting the enemy's airports and oil facilities, and its consequences will be severe.
0: To finance news and on Wall Street, hotter than expected inflation data has sent the Nasdaq to a sharply lower close. Worries about more interest rate hikes from the US Federal Reserve pummeled the shares of Oracle, CoreWeave and other AI stocks that are sensitive to higher borrowing costs. The S&P 500 fell 1.1% to 7,719, the Dow fell 0.1% to 51,621, while the Nasdaq fell 1.9% to 26,693. Matt Stuckey is a portfolio manager at Northwestern Mutual Wealth Management.
5: In terms of what to do now if you're an investor, really what this means is that the Federal Reserve is going to maintain their hiking bias for a while, and that the sticky inflation that policymakers have been fighting ever since inflation spiked in 2022 is alive and well, unfortunately.
0: And the weather forecast, mainly cloudy with one or two light rain patches this morning. Sunny intervals later with a high of about 31 degrees and moderate to fresh easterly winds. Sunny intervals again tomorrow, but cloudier with one or two rain patches on Saturday. Currently at the observatory, 27 degrees Celsius, humidity at 75%. News and weather, RTHK.

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1: Hello and welcome to Obard. To start, we have the final movement of Bruckner's Symphony No. 9 in D minor, played by the Lucerne Festival Orchestra, conducted by Claudio Abbado, recorded live at the Lucerne Festival in 2013.

That was the final movement of Bruckner's Symphony No. 9 in D minor, played by the Lutsan Festival Orchestra, conducted by Claudio Abbado, recorded live at the Lutsan Festival in 2013. Obard will continue with one of Mozart's Haydn quartets, the quartet No. 15 in D minor, K421, Haydn quartet No. 2, played by the Mozarteum Quartet of Salzburg.

We've been listening to Mozart's Quartet No. 15 in D minor, KE421, Haydn Quartet No. 2, played by the Mozarteum Quartet of Salzburg. You're with Radio 4.

0: RTHK, the news at 7 with Wendy Wong. Ukraine says Elon Musk's SpaceX had restricted Starlink services yesterday, hampering his country's air defense drone missions, as Russia launched more missiles and drones at Ukrainian cities. In an interview in London, Ukrainian President Volodymyr Zelensky said he feels betrayed by Donald Trump's diesel deal with Russia, and the US leader should at least remain neutral in Kyiv's conflict with Moscow.
1: It's a little bit more complicated than just my emotions or my feelings. If you are in the middle, you have to stay in the middle, not on the wrong side. I think his advisors are wrong. I don't know who is pushing him not to the right side. This is not right side of history. People will die, of course, if attacks will continue and if Starlink will not work.
0: Musk responded by saying any disruption was the responsibility of the US government, not SpaceX. In a meeting with Zelensky in London, British Prime Minister Andy Burnham said Britain would accelerate delivery of air defences for Ukraine and look at extra support.
2: I'm announcing that we are accelerating the delivery of British-made air defences for you, and we will make sure that they're in place as soon as possible. I've also asked all of our ministers here in the government to do whatever they can extra to support you, and we are looking at all possible avenues.
0: Google DeepMind co-founder Damis Hassabis says recent hacking incidents carried out by AI agents are early warning shots. Speaking in an AI summit in Dublin, he warns the world could face major incidents as soon as next year unless industry and governments do more to improve security.
3: And now, obviously, we've been entering in the last year the agentic era, where we're, you know, actually having these autonomous agentic systems that go out and do things for us. And of course, we want that because they're way more useful if they can act in the world. But also, that means that increases also the risks involved with what those systems might do. And we've seen that recently, earlier this year, with some of these hacking incidents. I think these are early warning shots for us that, you know, the systems aren't that powerful yet, so the incidents aren't that major, but they could be, looking into next year and the next couple of years.
0: New York Mayor Zora Mamdani says people are living in a real sense of fear over operations by U.S. Immigration and Customs Enforcement across the city. He ordered a review after a shooting on Thursday by an ICE agent, which sparked widespread protests.
4: It also extends to ICE's use of privately owned parking lots as staging locations, and then to a broader review of what more the city can do to protect immigrant New Yorkers across the five boroughs. People are in a real sense of fear around what ICE is doing across the city, and we know that as much as we are focused on Thursday, that it is a microcosm of what ICE does on a day-to-day basis.
0: Canadian Foreign Minister Anita Anand says Canada wants to double its
4: trade on what ICE is doing across the city, and we know that as much as we are focused on Thursday, that it is a microcosm of what ICE does on a day-to-day basis.
0: Canadian Foreign Minister Anita Anand says Canada wants to double its trade beyond the US in 10 years with a trade deal with India eyed by year-end, and an ASEAN free trade agreement also in the works.
5: So Canada has a goal of doubling non-US trade over the next 10 years. And part of our strategy over the past year has been to further diversify our trade relationships, making sure that we have agreements multilaterally and bilaterally.
0: Albanian students have stormed government buildings in the capital, Tirana, during violent protests over rising education costs and corruption. They're also demanding better university conditions and the resignation of Prime Minister Edi Rama. One student, Abba Leshi, said the protests were justified.
6: We are here to protest against our most corrupt government ever, who is misusing and abusing our environment, our natural resources, our lands, our protected areas. This is the most corrupt government that our country has ever seen, and it needs to go as soon as possible.
0: On Wall Street, hotter than expected inflation data has sent the Nasdaq to a sharply lower close. Worries about more interest rate hikes from the Federal Reserve hit AI stocks sensitive to higher borrowing costs. The S&P 500 fell 1.1%, the Dow slipped 0.1%, and the Nasdaq dropped 1.9%. Matt Stuckey is a portfolio manager at Northwestern Mutual Wealth Management.
7: In terms of what to do now, if you're an investor, really what this means is that the Federal Reserve is going to maintain their hiking bias for a while, and that the sticky inflation that policymakers have been fighting ever since inflation spiked in 2022 is alive and well, unfortunately.
0: The news from RTHK.
5: Firing practice will be carried out at the Sanwai Tailing Range and Qingshan Firing Range today from 8 a.m. to 9 p.m. During daytime practice, red flags will be hung at proper places around the firing ranges. During night practice, red lights will be hung along the boundary of the ranges. For safety reasons, members of the public are warned to refrain from entering the firing areas within the period of firing.
8: Hong Kong's five-year plan is announced. We will develop a high-end R&D, advanced manufacturing, and modern services industry chain in the Greater Bay Area, develop cross-boundary railway projects and the interconnectivity of computing infrastructure, promote the mutual recognition of qualifications, facilitate cross-boundary flow of factors, enhance talent cultivation and exchanges, and cross-boundary health and elderly services, deepen regional cooperation with mainland cities, closely involve in the Belt and Road Initiative.
9: The road is not for text messaging, nor for social networking, and of course not for mobile games. Pedestrians who use their mobile phones or tablets while walking, especially when crossing the road, are risking their lives. For safety's sake, keep your eyes on the road. No distractions. Pedestrians should pay attention to the way ahead.

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1: 日出时，让悲伤终结；日落时，打开新一张纸。逢星期一至五傍晚5至7，戚家荣，日落志。

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A very warm welcome to First Notes. I'm your host, Livia Lin. Well, at this 7 a.m. hour, whether you are waiting for the kettle to boil, getting ready to head out the door, or just taking a quiet moment for yourself before the day gets busy, thank you for letting me join you. I'm your morning companion right through until 10 o'clock, sharing our usual selection of fine music to serve as your morning soundtrack. Let's begin the day with some Georg Friedrich Handel. We are about to hear his Chaconne in G major, HWB 435. While Handel originally wrote this lively piece for the harpsichord, this morning we are easing into the day with a beautiful ensemble arrangement. Playing it for us on viola da gamba, violin and lute, are Hill Pearl, Robin Mueller, and Lee Santana. And it brings a wonderfully rich, warm color to our very first notes this morning.

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Moving on, we are moving to 1853 and Robert Schumann's Fantasy for Violin and Orchestra in C major, Opus 131. On its debut, this was celebrated as one of Schumann's finest concert pieces, a single, brilliant movement featuring a fully written out cadenza and a clever reversal where the violin's bouncing bow gently accompanies the orchestra. Though later unfairly neglected, its sheer beauty shines through this morning. We are going to listen to Lina Neudauer as the violin soloist, performing together with the Deutsche Radiophilharmonie Saarbrücken Kaiserslautern, conducted by Pablo González.

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This brings us to Maurice Ravel and his magnificent piano trio in A minor M67. In the opening movement, you will hear a hauntingly beautiful main theme steeped in Basque folk heritage. Ravel lifted this unique rhythmic pulse directly from an unfinished concerto he was planning.

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Scored beautifully for solo oboe and a small ensemble, listen out for the surprisingly virtuosic double bass.Likely written for a local master player. And performing for us here in this recording are oboist Wojciech Podružek and the Czech Chamber Philharmonic Orchestra Pardubice, conducted by Michael Halas.

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But our morning journey of fine music isn't over yet. I'm Livia Lin, and I'll be right here as your companion with plenty more beautiful selections to start your day until 10 o'clock. Do stay with me.

the mainland, and Hong Kong are connected. We all do our best with what we have to achieve a bright future together.

0: RTHK, the news at 8 with Wendy Wong. Ukraine says Elon Musk's SpaceX had restricted Starlink services yesterday, hampering his country's air defense drone missions as Russia launched more missiles and drones at Ukrainian cities. In an interview in London, Ukrainian President Volodymyr Zelensky said he feels betrayed by Donald Trump's diesel deal with Russia, and the US leader should at least remain neutral in Kyiv's conflict with Moscow.
1: It's a little bit more complicated than just my emotions or my feelings. If you're in the middle, you have to stay in the middle, not on the wrong side. I think his advisors are wrong. I don't know who is pushing him not to the right side. This is not right side of history. People will die, of course, if attacks will continue and if Starlink will not work.
0: Musk responded by saying any disruption was the responsibility of the US government, not SpaceX. Pope Leo is out of bed, walking and eating after doctors removed a cancerous tumor from his lung, while his doctors say post-surgery tests show his progress is, quote, normal. Part of the Pope's right lung was removed in Tuesday's operation, and the leader of the world's 1.4 billion Catholics is now awaiting the results of a biopsy to determine if the cancer has spread. Nasfi Karim has more.
2: Blood test and a chest x-ray confirm a normal post-operative course, doctors said in a statement released by the Vatican. They said the values are within the expected range for the type of procedure performed. The discovery on Tuesday that a nodule detected in Leo's lung was cancerous has plunged the Catholic Church into a period of uncertainty. A Vatican source said they are in shock and in wait-and-see mode. Doctors said his recovery was proceeding as expected, and the pontiff had eaten, been walking about his room, and had done some respiratory physiotherapy. The sporty